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2: A fresher feel to Sunday across the country, with any showers fizzling away to leave dry and sunny conditions. Temperatures ranging from 17 degrees Celsius in the north to 25 degrees Celsius in the south.
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2: England have progressed to the next stage of the World Cup with a 2-0 win against Panama in New Jersey. The goals came from Jude Bellingham and Harry Kane in the second half. Thomas Tuchel's side progressed as group winners from Group L. Meanwhile, Scotland head coach Steve Clarke has stepped down from the role following their exit from the World Cup. Defence Secretary Dan Jarvis says the government's made real progress on the overdue defence investment plan, though more work is needed before it's finalised. He suggested discussions with the Treasury have advanced in recent days, raising the prospect of extra funding to future-proof the UK's armed forces. Mr Jarvis says defence should be the UK's number one spending priority.
3: The defence investment plan will deliver more investment for defence, but we'll still need to do more. This is not the end of the conversation. I think collectively we agree that given the nature of the world that we're operating in, we will need to spend more on defence.
2: A man's been arrested on suspicion of attempted murder after a vehicle hit several pedestrians on Ealing Broadway before driving off. 5 people were injured, 3 of them were taken to hospital. Police say counter-terrorism officers carried out initial checks, but the incident is not being treated as terrorism. Desperation's growing in Venezuela after 2 major earthquakes earlier this week. More than 900 people are confirmed dead and over 51,000 people are missing as families search the rubble with officials to help. Temperatures are set to fall after a heatwave that smashed the UK's June record 3 days in a row. The Met Office has issued thunderstorms as cooler, wetter weather moves in from the west, with Scotland and Northern Ireland seeing rain first before fresher conditions spread across the country throughout Sunday. And Madonna says recording her first song with her daughter Lourdes has been a very healing experience. The star also revealed her upcoming album includes a track dedicated to her late brother Christopher, as she reflected on the deeply personal stories shaping the new record. Confessions 2 is being released this coming Friday. That's the latest from Radio News Hub. I'm Jules Eastbridge.
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2: A fresher field to Sunday across the country, with any showers fizzling away to leave dry and sunny conditions. Temperatures ranging from 17 degrees Celsius in the north to 25 degrees Celsius in the south.
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2: It was a 2-0 win for England against Panama in their final group game in Group L at the World Cup. The goals came from Jude Bellingham and Harry Kane, who became England's most prolific goalscorer at the World Cup. Thomas Tuchel's side progress as group winners. Croatia beat Ghana by 2-1 to finish as runners-up. Dan Jarvis says real progress has been made on the long-delayed defence investment plan, but work is still underway inside government to get it right in the coming days. The Defence Secretary has signalled talks with the Treasury have moved forward, hinting the blueprint for strengthening the armed forces could be in line for a funding boost. He spoke to reporters in Aldershot.
3: The Prime Minister has been clear that we will publish the defence investment plan before the NATO summit in Ankara. That's what we're going to do. I have a responsibility to make sure that we get it right, and that is what I'm working to achieve.
2: After three consecutive record-breaking June days, the UK is bracing for a sharp drop in temperatures and a risk of thunderstorms. The Met Office say a westerly shift will bring rain to Scotland and Northern Ireland throughout this weekend. The south and the east hold on to the heat a little longer before conditions return closer to normal. Andy Burnham is set to outline plans for a major shift of power away from Westminster in a speech on Monday. The Labour leadership contender is expected to argue that regional mayors should have greater control over housing, welfare and education as part of his strategy to drive economic growth across England. The Duke of Sussex is reportedly planning to bring Archie Lilibet to the UK next month for their first visit to Diana, Princess of Wales's grave at Althorp. The trip is expected to come just after what would have been her 65th birthday. Harry's returning for events marking the one-year countdown to the Invictus Games in Birmingham, along with engagements for Wellchild and Scotty's Little Soldiers. And Madonna says recording her first song with her daughter Lourdes has been a very healing experience. The star also revealed her upcoming album includes a track dedicated to her late brother Christopher, as she reflects on the deeply personal story shaping the new record. That's the latest from Radio News Hub. I'm Jules Eatbridge.
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2: A fresher field to Sunday across the country, with any showers fizzling away to leave dry and sunny conditions. Temperatures ranging from 17 degrees Celsius in the north to 25 degrees Celsius in the south.

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2: England have progressed to the next stage of the World Cup with a 2-0 win against Panama in New Jersey. The goals came from Jude Bellingham and Harry Kane in the second half. Thomas Tuchel's side progressed as group winners from Group L. Meanwhile, Scotland head coach Steve Clarke has stepped down from the role following their exit from the World Cup. Defence Secretary Dan Jarvis says the government's made real progress on the overdue defence investment plan, though more work is needed before it's finalised. He suggested discussions with the Treasury have advanced in recent days, raising the prospect of extra funding to future-proof the UK's armed forces. Mr Jarvis says defence should be the UK's number one spending priority.
3: The defence investment plan will deliver more investment for defence, but we'll still need to do more. This is not the end of the conversation. I think collectively we agreed that given the nature of the world that we're operating in, we will need to spend more on defence.
2: A man's been arrested on suspicion of attempted murder after a vehicle hit several pedestrians on Ealing Broadway before driving off. Five people were injured, three of them were taken to hospital. Police say counter-terrorism officers carried out initial checks, but the incident is not being treated as terrorism. Desperation's growing in Venezuela after two major earthquakes earlier this week. More than 900 people are confirmed dead and over 51,000 people are missing as families search the rubble with officials to help. Temperatures are set to fall after a heatwave that smashed the UK's June record 3 days in a row. The Met Office has issued thunderstorms as cooler, wetter weather moves in from the west, with Scotland and Northern Ireland seeing rain first before fresher conditions spread across the country throughout Sunday. And Madonna says recording her first song with her daughter Lourdes has been a very healing experience. The star also revealed her upcoming album includes a track dedicated to her late brother Christopher, as she reflected on the deeply personal stories shaping the new record. Confessions 2 is being released this coming Friday. That's the latest from Radio News Hub. I'm Jules Eastbridge.
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2: A fresher field to Sunday across the country, with any showers fizzling away to leave dry and sunny conditions. Temperatures ranging from 17 degrees Celsius in the north to 25 degrees Celsius in the south.
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0: England progressed to the next stage of the World Cup with a 2-0 win against Panama in New Jersey. The goals came from Jude Bellingham and Harry Kane in the second half. Thomas Tuchel's side progressed as group winners from Group L. Meanwhile, Scotland head coach Steve Clarke has stepped down from the role following their exit from the World Cup. Defence Secretary Dan Jarvis says the government's made real progress on the overdue defence investment plan, though more work is needed before it's finalised. He suggested discussions with the Treasury have advanced in recent days, raising the prospect of extra funding to future-proof the UK's armed forces. Mr Jarvis says defence should be the UK's number one spending priority.
1: The defence investment plan will deliver more investment for defence, but we'll still need to do more. This is not the end of the conversation. I think collectively we agree that given the nature of the world that we're operating in, we will need to spend more on defence.
0: A man's been arrested on suspicion of attempted murder after a vehicle hit several pedestrians on Ealing Broadway before driving off. Five people were injured, three of them were taken to hospital. Police say counter-terrorism officers carried out initial checks, but the incident is not being treated as terrorism. Desperation is growing in Venezuela after two major earthquakes earlier this week. More than 900 people are confirmed dead and over 51,000 people are missing as families search the rubble with officials to help. Temperatures are set to fall after a heatwave that smashed the UK's June record 3 days in a row. The Met Office has issued thunderstorms as cooler, wetter weather moves in from the west, with Scotland and Northern Ireland seeing rain first before fresher conditions spread across the country throughout Sunday. And Madonna says recording her first song with her daughter Lourdes has been a very healing experience. The star also revealed her upcoming album includes a track dedicated to her late brother Christopher, as she reflected on the deeply personal stories shaping the new record. Confessions 2 is being released this coming Friday. That's the latest from Radio News Hub. I'm Jules Eastbridge.
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0: A fresher field to Sunday across the country, with any showers fizzling away to leave dry and sunny conditions. Temperatures ranging from 17 degrees Celsius in the north to 25 degrees Celsius.

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3: Rough sleeping will

0: Recent figures have also estimated that more than 1 million 16 to 24-year-olds were neither in work nor learning in the first quarter of this year, the highest in nearly 13 years. Candidates will be fast-tracked to the interview stage without needing to submit a CV.
1: Half of young home buyers want to go green. That's according to Nationwide, who say 49% see energy efficiency as a very important factor. Andrew Harvey is their spokesperson.
2: Just another thing to highlight is the type of measures we are seeing people making. The most popular being adding solar panels and battery storage. And we also see people adding things like loft insulation and things like that. Certainly, amongst the reasons people appear to be doing this is predominantly driven by reducing their energy bills.
1: The record-breaking hot spell is coming to a close. The Met Office amber warning covering the east and southeast ends this morning. It comes after heat records were broken on three consecutive days from Wednesday. And it was a 2-0 win for England over Panama last night, with Jude Bellingham describing striker Harry Kane as the best player of all time, as he became the country's record goal scorer at the World Cup. Meanwhile, Scotland are looking for a new head coach after Steve Clarke stepped down from his post following their exit from the World Cup. That's the latest from Radio News Hub. I'm Holly Hughes.
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1: Patchy outbreaks of rain in some parts today. Sunny spells elsewhere and feeling hot and humid again, but a fresher feel for most, with a gentle breeze and highs of 25 degrees Celsius.

Good morning. Back to the 60s on a Sunday morning with Mike Wing here on Ouse Valley Radio. Bend E King and Stand By Me. Here's the Four Tops and Turn to Stone. Good morning.

Frankie Valli, the Four Seasons, you're ready now. This is Hoos Valley Radio, Sunday mornings with Mike Wing. It's back to the 60s. And I say with Mike Wing, it's with us, isn't it? Because you're out there listening, I'm just playing the music. So it's our show, and I would love to hear from you. What you got to do is email me, mike.wing@hoosvalleyradio.com. And to say, favourite artist, favourite group, favourite song, just tell me, and I will feature it for you. I do like this one, Graham Bonney, his one and only hit. Here is Supergirl.

Frank Ifield. No, he wasn't Australian. He was a little boy, English boy, that went across to Australia with his parents. And when he was 20-ish, he said, I want to go back home because I want to be a singer. And as they say, the rest is history. His first big hit, number one, I Remember You. Now, Cher did an absolutely beautiful version of All I Really Want to Do, written by Bob Dylan, but the Byrds also did it, and this is probably the one that's best known.

0: The one thing the Who couldn't explain was probably Keith Moon, a law unto himself, but an absolutely brilliant drummer. The Who, I can't explain. This is Back to the 60s Sunday mornings with Mike Wing here on Ouse Valley Radio.
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My Cherie and more. 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Here's Manfred Mann. Do you remember Friday night's ITV, Ready, Steady, Go? The weekend starts here. Kathy McGowan and Keith Fordyce. And this was the signature tune. 5, 4, 3, 2, 1.

The Beatles, of course, from Liverpool. That was one of their biggest early hits. That was Get Back. Now, we was in Liverpool a few years ago now. I'll tell you exactly when it was. It was 2000. Was it 14? Was it that long ago? An anniversary of Radio Caroline. And anchored in the harbour there, they had a lightship called LV23, and they hired a part of it, in fact the wheelhouse and the upper deck and everything, because it was a restaurant come cafeteria come bar. Anyway, they rented some of this, and for 12 days I think it was a Caroline North. We went up there, had a look round, and had a very long chat with them. And it's quite ironic really, because the year after it got towed away. The gentleman who owned it hadn't paid more in rates in the harbour. And if you think about 1968, when the two Carolines got towed away, it's ironic. LV23 did as well. Let's stay there, shall we? I've got some good memories up there in Liverpool. Let's stay up there. This is The Searchers. I've been looking in the Book of Knowledge, and the only thing I can find, this was only ever in an album track. Listen to the drums on here. Chris Curtis at his best. This is Since You Broke My Heart.

The Hollies and Bus Stop. Now, good morning to all those of you who are listening for the first time to Back to the 60s with me, Mike Wing. You've probably not slept well this last few nights because of the heat, and yeah, I know what it's like, so you thought, I'll get up, I'll put the radio and see what's on, and yes, it's Back to the 60s. So if you have done, and other Sunday mornings you can't be bothered, or you're still fast asleep, don't remember, you can go on oozevalleyradio.com, click on Listen Again, and yes, said the whole 2 hours, me included, will be there for the next 14 days. Here's the Isley Brothers and This Old Heart of Mine.

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Irish Sam Cooke, and another Saturday night. Do you have memories of Saturday nights? I certainly do. And of course, they were all in the 60s. I became a teenager early in the 60s. And I didn't get in my 20s till very late in the 60s. That was my era. And that is why I love doing this show, 60s Music. Here's Len Barry, 1, 2, 3. He have just joined me. Good morning.

the Drifters and Save the Last Dance for Me. Now, the Crystals, the Ronettes, Darlene, Love and the Blossoms all belong to the Phil Spector Wall of Sound. Phil Spector had a habit of getting the nearest lady he could, lead singer, recording, and it probably wasn't with her group, and he'd put it out under whatever name he thought of. And this applies to this one, apparently. The Crystals, He's a Rebel, one of their biggest hit. But it's always been said it wasn't the Crystals. And the connoisseurs of his music said, no, it is definitely Darlene Love. And they say it was one of the Crystals' biggest hits. He's a Rebel.

The Pretty Things and Don't Bring Me Down. Up to the news at 7 o'clock, we've got Lou Christie, I'm Gonna Make You Mine. Well, I hope I am for the next hour. And the Honeycombs, this is the B-side of Have I the Right? And if any song deserved to be an A-side, this is it. Please don't pretend again.

0: across Alconbury, Buckton, Abbots Ripton and Fenstanton. 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
2: Bahrain and Kuwait say Iran has targeted their nations with drone and missile fire overnight after new US airstrikes hit Iran. The new crossfire in the Persian Gulf further strains the initial deal that Iran and the United States struck in an effort to find a permanent end to the war. Both Bahrain and Kuwait denounced the Iranian attacks, though it wasn't clear what, if anything, had been hit. Rough sleeping is being decriminalised in the UK tomorrow. It comes as the government scraps a 200-year-old law following plans to initially do so in the spring. Charities have hailed the move as a watershed moment. The government's ethics team has found no evidence of wrongdoing.

0: setting aside 10% of interviews at new UK shops for people who've been out of work for 6 months or more. Nathan Abrams has more.
1: As well as 10% of interview slots for entry-level roles at every new shop over the next year, there'll also be 480 slots across its 13 warehouses. The initiative comes at a time when official figures have shown shrinking opportunities in the UK jobs market. Lidl announced back in April that it expects to open 50 new stores over the next 12 months, which would create close to 2,000 new jobs.
0: And the extreme heat that's been gripping the UK all week is coming to a close today. It follows the amber warning from the Met Office that's seen record highs of the late 30s. That's the latest from Radio News Hub. I'm Holly Hughes.
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0: Patchy outbreaks of rain in some parts today, sunny spells elsewhere and feeling hot and humid again, but a fresher feel for most, with a gentle breeze and highs of 25 degrees Celsius.
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That's Bobby Sox and the Blue Jeans and Zippity Doodah. That was from the Phil Spector Wall of Sound. You've heard me mention it several times. That they didn't have any big hits here in the UK, but the Crystals and the Ronettes did. But this one is from the Crystals, and again, it didn't make the charts in the UK, and I have to wonder why, because it's one of my particular favourites. Here they are with Uptown.

Peter Noon, Herman's Hermits, and What a Wonderful World. Now, if you're a sentimental like me, very soft-hearted, the next one coming up, which is Del Shannon's Swiss Maid, the one after that, the Shangri-Las, and no, it's not Leader of the Park, you will need a tissue or two, because it's one of those, when you hear the words, it is very, very sad. So let's have Del Shannon's Swiss Maid, and then we'll have the Shangri-Las. Give us your blessing.

0: for Shangri-Las and give us your blessing. So did you need a tissue or two? Coming up a little bit later on, I'm going to change, I'll say, tack completely. I'll tell you more about it. We're going to come back this side of the pond and we're going to feature artists that had hits in the mid late 1950s all the way through into the 60s. Well, most of them did.
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John Layden and Johnny Remember Me. John Layden's first hits were in the late 1950s. That was probably his biggest, Johnny Remember Me. Let's go back to 1957, shall we? And all these artists from now until about 8 o'clock, I think they're all British. They all had hits in the late 50s or the early 60s, before the groups came along. And this one from 1957, Cliff Richard, The Drifters, and their first hit, Move It.

Joe Brown, sometimes called the Crafty Cockney, long before Eric Bristow, the darts player, was called that. But Joe Brown wasn't a Cockney. He was born in Louth in Lincolnshire, and his family moved to the East End of London when he was about 2 years old. It's Andy Shaw. I'll stop at nothing. Good morning, if you've just joined us. It's going to be at 60s. Well, it always is. But British 60s, most of them, they say from the late 1950s to the early 60s. Sandy Shaw.

One of his later hits there from Marty Wilde, Tomorrow's Claire. And of course, he had hits in the late 1950s. So did this two brothers' mum. Their mum was Marion Ryan. This is Paul and Barry Ryan. And I Love How You Love Me. When I got this, and I've got two copies of it on singles, both of them were very, very badly scratched. So we cleaned the best one up the best we could, put it onto the system here. And I hope you enjoy it.

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2: 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And here's Nikki, driving off for a morning coffee. 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

That's a young British gentleman by the name of Danny Rivers. That got to number 38 in the charts in 1961. It was Danny's only hit here in the UK. And I've always said for me that is probably one of the greatest changeover tracks from rock to pop. And they say at the time pop was coming in, rock and roll was on the way out. But for me, the greatest male singer of the 60s, British, was Billy Fury. He's one of my particular favourites. This is Run to My Loving Arms.

Al McCogan, along with the mighty Sam Singers and Sugar Time from 1956. Coming at 11 this morning, we have Nick Larkin with Sunday Morning. And at 8 o'clock following me, The Weekend Breakfast with Steve Kerman. From me, Mike Wingle, that is about it. I'm going to leave you with the Outlaws, who always back Mike Berry. They're on their own with this one, Last Stage West. Before that, we've got Adam Faith. My favourite one from Adam, originally done by Bob Lynn. This is Gerald's Going Home. And this one from Tommy Quickley, who took the old country song, Honky Tonk Angels, called it The Wild Side of Life, and had a hit with it. I'll be with you next Sunday morning. Have a good week. Take care. Stay safe.

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4: Iran has targeted Bahrain and Kuwait overnight with drone and missile fire. That's according to the two nations after new US airstrikes hit Iran. The crossfire puts further strain on the initial deal struck by the US and Iran as part of efforts to end the conflict. Rough sleeping will be decriminalised tomorrow as the government scraps a 200-year-old law. Ministers had previously announced plans to repeal the law by spring this year. Lidl is setting aside 10% of interviews at its new UK shops for people who've been out of work for at least 6 months. Nathan Abrams has more.
5: The supermarket chain is working with local employability partners to deliver this scheme, including the Department for Work and Pensions. They said the scheme was designed to help level the playing field and tackle barriers to employment. Recent figures have also estimated that more than 1 million 16 to 24-year-olds were neither in work nor learning in the first quarter of this year, the highest in nearly 13 years. Candidates will be fast-tracked to the interview stage without needing to submit a CV.
4: Half of young homebuyers say energy efficiency is one of their top priorities. Andrew Harvey is from Nationwide.
6: Just another thing to highlight is the type of measures we are seeing people making. The most popular

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0: Patchy outbreaks of rain in some parts today. Sunny spells elsewhere and feeling hot and humid again, but a fresher feel for most, with a gentle breeze and highs of 25 degrees Celsius.

0: I must say a big thank you to Mike Wing for the last couple of hours of sensational 60s. If you like your 60s tracks, he plays some fantastic tracks. In fact, if you like your 70s tracks, they're early on a Saturday morning between 6 and 8 as well. That's worth listening out for as well.
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Such a lovely song to start the show off this morning. Whitney Houston and Saving All My Love For You. Good morning, Steve Kerman here. It's Ouse Valley Radio Weekend Breakfast.

fantastic Bob Marley there, from the 80s actually, and a song called One Love. Well, I did mention the 70s a little bit earlier on. We got Dave Edmonds with Girls Talk coming up, and of course we have got the first play of the single of the week, and of course at 9:30 and 10:30 we've got the word for the week as well. Steve Kerman here with you. We're here until 11 this week, but as from next week it's 8 till 10, because we got a fantastic new show coming between 10 and 12.

0: UB40 there with Kingston Town. I don't know what the temperature was in Kingston Town, but it's been a bit warm here, hasn't it? Oh, goodness gracious. Wasn't too good for sleeping. Hopefully, I can't believe I'm saying this, but hopefully it's going to get a little bit cooler this coming week. Not going to be cold, though, I don't think. Anyway, it is the 28th of June. It's a Sunday, and it's time for the brand new Ouse Valley Radio Single of the Week.
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Fantastic song there from Fleetwood Mac. I tell you what, they've done some good music, haven't they? Song called Go Your Own Way. Steve Kerman here. It's Ouse Valley Radio Weekend Breakfast. And it was on this day, the 28th of June in 1990. At this time of the year, in picturesque streets of Florence, a hot, overcrowded and littered with horse manure. Oh, I hope you're not having your breakfast. To prevent this fouling of the public thoroughfare, it was decided that the horses would wear underwear. There you go. That was in 1990. I must admit, I think I've been down to Great Yarmouth and seen that sort of thing happening. Apparently, in Florence, there was 19 horse-drawn carriages at that time. Don't know how many horse-drawn carriages there is at the moment there, but there you go. And I remember hearing a little bit earlier, I think it was earlier this year, on the news about the Panama Canal. There was a little bit of upset who owned it, wasn't there? And on the 28th of June in 1902, the United States authorised the construction of the Panama Canal. So there you go. We know the outcome of that, don't we? I don't know if they sold it to, was it China or somebody? I don't know. But there was a bit of an upset, wasn't there?

0: Coldplay there, and Higher Power. We've got the sports bulletin coming along, and after that we're going to have Yasmin Lacey and a song called Sweetest Season.
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2: Harry Kane has become England's record goal scorer at the World Cup. The striker's second half header sealed a 2-0 win over Panama at the MetLife Stadium. These fans were certainly pleased.
3: You know, getting more confident. You know, once it's a knockout stage, right, anything can happen. So, and you've got Harry Kane up front, so I'm confident he's going to keep banging the goals in.
4: Not overly convincing, but top the group, so that's fine.
5: And you've got plenty of tournament now watching that.
4: Yeah, it's great. It's great. Football's coming home.
2: Scotland are looking for a new head coach after Steve Clarke stepped down from his post following their exit. Elsewhere, it's South Africa versus Canada in the last 32 clash this evening in California. In Formula One, George Russell will start the Austrian Grand Prix from pole after stewards cleared him of a yellow flag infringement following Max Verstappen's late crash. And in tennis, concerns are growing over Emma Raducanu's fitness for Wimbledon after she abandoned a practice match with Anna Kalinskaya. She hasn't trained for 2 days because of a suspected shin issue.
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Yasmin Lacey there, Sweetest Season. We got Luke Combs and Refrigerator Door, and after that we've got the Beatles with Lady Madonna. But somebody that was born on this day, he was well known for his six wives and also for his rebellion against the Roman Catholic Church. That was Henry VIII. He was born on the 28th of June in 1491.

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3: The

Seal and Kiss from a Rose. It's the 28th of June, and from one long song, that was 4 minutes 43, to Jessie Ware and 5 minutes 20.

talking. Harry Styles there, and as I've said before, I've told him about his late night talking. We've got Cotton Candy taking us to the news at 9 o'clock. It's Ooze Valley Radio Weekend Breakfast, or as I like to call it, Sunday Brekkie with

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3: Bahrain and Kuwait say Iran has targeted their nations with drone and missile fire overnight after new US airstrikes hit Iran. The new crossfire in the Persian Gulf further strains the initial deal that Iran and the US struck in an effort to find a permanent end to the war. The government's ethics team has found no evidence of wrongdoing by a cabinet office minister who was reportedly accused of sending inappropriate messages. Paymaster General Nick Thomas Simmons was told by the propriety and ethics team that it had looked into a claim relating to texts allegedly sent to a female MP. Rough sleeping is being decriminalised tomorrow. It comes as the government scraps a 200-year-old law following plans to initially do so in the spring. Charities have hailed the move as a watershed moment. As part of a new initiative, Lidl is setting aside 10% of interviews at new UK shops for people who've been out of work for 6 months or more. Nathan Abrams has the details.
4: As well as 10% of interview slots for entry-level roles at every new shop over the next year, there'll also be 480 slots across its 13 warehouses. The initiative comes at a time when official figures have shown shrinking opportunities in the UK jobs market. Lidl announced back in April that it expects to open 50 new stores over the next 12 months, which would create close to 2,000 new jobs.
3: Half of young home buyers want to go green. That's according to Nationwide, who say 49% see energy efficiency as a very important factor. Andrew Harvey is their spokesperson.
5: Just another thing to highlight is the type of measures we are seeing people make. The most popular being adding solar panels and battery storage. And we also see people adding things like loft insulation and things like that. Certainly, amongst the reasons people appear to be doing this

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2: Patchy outbreaks of rain in some parts today. Sunny spells elsewhere and feeling hot and humid again, but a fresher feel for most, with a gentle breeze and highs of 25 degrees Celsius.

0: the Lighthouse family there, and Lifted. I tell you what, that song does get you lifted, doesn't it? It is a Sunday. It is the 28th of June. We've got the word for the week at 9:30 this morning and at 10:30. But first of all, it's Daryl Hall and John Oates with You Make My Dreams Come True.
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That's the title, You Make My Dreams Come True. Well, you do. It's good to have you along. Thank you for finding us on 104 FM or, of course, on the app or the internet. We're on the internet, of course, across the world. So if you're just back from watching the football in America, yeah, I know it's a few hours apart, isn't it? You can always be listening to us in the evening over there. It would be good to know where we've got the farthest listener from one of these days. We must see if we can do that. Ooze Valley Radio Weekend Breakfast, Steve Kerman. And I often tell you about the Open Gardens, the National Garden Scheme. They made more than £3.875 million for charities last year. I popped over just to the south of Newmarket last Sunday, and it was getting warm, but it was a lovely, well, three gardens there. But Hinchinbrook House is, and Gardens, of course, is open for the National Garden Scheme today, and they open at 11. And we've got a couple more that's quite close by. There's Wright's Farm at Kim Bolton. Was going there last year, and they actually cancelled it last year. And Twin Tarns at Summersham is open as well as a garden near Meepole, just beside the Meepole Bridge, actually. Tell you more a little bit later.

Stevie Wonder there, for once in my life. Oh, is that my telephone? I hope it's not one of those telemarketers. Hello? Hello?

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Prince there, Steve Kerman here. Do you know what? I'm still giggling about Blondie and hanging on the telephone. I tell you what, it don't take a lot to make me amused, does it? If you're looking for something to do, there's a lot going on in Ramsey today. There is a tractor run in Ramsey. There's also tractors going to be parked in the Great White as well, and stalls, etc. And of course, the Walled Garden is open this afternoon, and the Rural Museum is open as well.

0: Calvin Harris and Sam Smith there. Steve Kerman here. Two's Value Radio Weekend Breakfast, or as I like to call it, Sunday Brekkie with Steve. Shall we have the first listen to the word for the week?
1: Hello, my name's Kimberly Bell, and this is our word of the week. This week's word, refreshment. It's been a warm week, hasn't it? For some, that's meant enjoying the sunshine. But for others, it's meant trying to keep children entertained, finding ways to stay cool, managing sleepless nights, and wondering how many ice lollies one family can possibly get through in a week. By the time Sunday comes around, many parents, grandparents, carers, and helpers might be feeling just a little bit worn out. And that's why I've been thinking about refreshment. Not the kind that comes from a cold drink or a shady spot in the garden, but the kind that comes from people. A helping hand, a kind word, a neighbour checking in, and a friend offering support. The Bible says, "Whoever refreshes others will be refreshed." I love that thought. Sometimes the people who make the biggest difference aren't the ones doing something spectacular. They're the ones showing simple kindness in ordinary moments. So if you've been looking after others this week, thank you. And if you have a little extra encouragement to give, perhaps this is the week to share it. Let's finish with a short prayer. Father God, thank you for every person who has spent themselves caring for others this week. Would you refresh those who are tired, strengthen those who are weary, and help us all to show kindness wherever we can. In Jesus' mighty name, amen. That's it for now. If you'd like to find out more, you can find us at everynationhuntingdon.co.uk. Stay cool. Thank you for listening.
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That's Lionel and Willie's version of Easy. And I thought I would play that after our word for the week. It was good to hear Kimberly Bell this morning, wasn't it? You can, if you missed it, you can hear her again at 10:30 this morning. As from next week, of course, Martin will be here at 10 o'clock and we're sort of 8 till 10. We're going to take it easy on a Sunday morning.

That was a past Tony Obi's single of the week. Steve Kerman here. It's Ouse Valley Radio Weekend Breakfast, as I like to call it, Sunday Brekkie with Steve. Yeah. Oh, goodness. I tell you what, we got some good music right up to 11 o'clock. And, of course, it's Nick at 11 and Tim at 2. And we got a song called Drop Top by Keith and Cassie. It was on this day in 1990. Prince Charles, as we called him then, Prince of Wales, broke his arm. Yeah, he broke his arm in two places when he fell from his pony during a polo match. There you go. Riding horses, a bit dangerous, isn't it? That was in 1990, and I think he's all okay now, isn't he, of course? And Mel Brooks was born on this day in 1926, American producer, director and writer.

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0: Anita Baker there with a song called Sweet Love. Well, have you heard of the Pathfinders? Yeah. R.A.F. Witten, the museum there, there will be a talk given by Johnny Clifton at the Montagu Club on Hartford Road, Huntingdon, and that's tomorrow evening, the 29th, at 8 p.m. Free entry there, and if you have an interest in the exploits of the Pathfinder Force, who were a highly specialised elite Air Force group, which from 1942 until 1945 led the British bombing operations against Nazi Germany, then this is for you. The museum also holds the archives of the Pathfinder Force, such as photographs, private correspondence, official documents and wartime publications, also a valuable collection of medals and other such items. So that's tomorrow evening at the Montagu Club, and it says come along to the Montagu Club and hear all about the famous squadron. Apparently the bar is open from 6:15 for a pre-talk drink, and the talk begins at 8 p.m. That is tomorrow evening, the 29th of June, on Hartford Road in Huntingdon, yeah, the Montagu Club there. I tell you what, this sun, I'm sure it's affected my voice and my head, actually, but that doesn't take a lot. I tell you what, I hope it's cooling down.
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3: Iran has targeted Bahrain and Kuwait overnight with drone and missile fire. That's according to the two nations after new US airstrikes hit Iran. The crossfire puts further strain on the initial deal struck by the US and Iran as part of efforts to end the conflict. Steve Reed says the government should not prepare for whatever the last war was like. It comes amid reports that plans to replace Britain's aging warships will be scrapped in favour of drones, with warnings about the scale of investment in the long-awaited defence investment plan. The minimum age of criminal responsibility should be raised from 10 to 14. That's according to a legal organisation representing barristers. The Bar Council say the current system funnels children towards further crime and prison. Both the Law Commission and England's Children's Commissioner have backed the recommendation. Medical treatments for epilepsy and incontinence have led to babies being born with severe learning disabilities and some women having their bladders removed. That's what campaigners say. They're urging the government to provide compensation for victims to pelvic mesh and the drug sodium valproate after 2.5 years since concerning health reports. Chantal Spittal is from Epilepsy Action.
4: They can't be waiting any longer. It's more than 2.5 years. Since the huge report came out, and the Patient Safety Commissioner still hasn't got the answers that we all need. So time is marching on and they can't wait any longer.
3: And Thomas Tuchel is warning England will be punished if the World Cup contenders dare look beyond their knockout date with DR Congo. The back-to-back European Championship finalists wrapped up top spot in Group L with Saturday's 2-0 win over Panama at MetLife Stadium, where they're aiming to return for the final. One fan says he's particularly hopeful.
5: I think they're improving. I think they still think they've got some work to do. But I'm getting more confident. You know, once it's a knockout stages, right, anything can happen. So and you've got Harry Kane up front, so I'm confident he's going to keep banging the goals in.
3: That's the latest from Radio News Hub. I'm Holly Hughes.
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0: Mark and Miley there, Steve Kerman here, and a song called Nothing Breaks Like a Heart. Well, I tell you what does break, the weather. Yes, I think it's finally broken the heat wave. So they say, allegedly. The trouble was, the heat wave was supposed to last for 2 days last week, and it lasted all week, doesn't it? So take the weather that's supplied to us with a pinch of salt. It says it's going to get up to 25. It says the sun will not set until 27 minutes past nine this evening. It does talk about early sun and late sun and light cloud and a gentle southwesterly breeze. Ultraviolet is moderate, pollen is high, and pollution is low.
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0: tell you what, I bet he worked up a sweat when he was doing that song. That's Ricky Martin there, Steve Kerman here. I tell you what, shall we have a look at the Ouse Valley Radio Showbiz Bulletin, after which we will have Kylie.
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2: Fatboy Slim has described his alcohol addiction as a parasite, saying getting sober was the hardest thing he's ever done. The DJ, now nearly 15 years sober, admitted he was paralysed with fear when he first returned to the stage, needing 5 shows just to adjust. He says a breakthrough night in Japan finally helped him rediscover the joy of performing and feel truly connected to the crowd again. Matt Damon says filming Christopher Nolan's The Odyssey felt more like an expedition than a movie, with the cast and crew pushed to their limits to capture the epic story. Damon says everyone, including Nolan, was cold and wet during the grueling shoot, leaving him feeling bonded with the team and excited for audiences to finally see the film next month. And tens of thousands of music fans are expected in Dumfries in Scotland this weekend as the annual Youth Beats Festival continues. About 40,000 free tickets have been distributed for the festival at Park Farm Showfields to see acts like Example and Katy Baser.
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That's called What Can I Say? Buzz Skaggs there. We've got Post and Luke coming up with Guy for That. Now, if you're looking for something to do today, Bands in the Park, that's at the Riverside Park in St. Neots, and that is a free concert this afternoon between 2:30 and 4:30. Godmanchester Fun Run, yeah, fun in this weather, that's on today as well. And also Abbott's Ripton Estate Open Gardens in aid of Magpass and Family Entertainment there. That's between 11 and 4:30 this afternoon. And also Echoes of Change in the Great Fen at Ramsey Heights Nature Reserve. You've also got a tractor run that I think it starts in Ramsey, actually, and on the Great White there's going to be tractors and various stalls as well. And of course the walled garden in Ramsey is open, and also the Rural Museum is open this afternoon as well.

0: Post Malone and Luke Coombs there. Now, if you're trying to listen on 104 FM this weekend, you're going to have a little bit of trouble because we are doing maintenance work on the FM transmitter, and it will be back on, well, hopefully tomorrow, touch wood, cross fingers, and it will be brighter and louder. How about that? Woohoo! We've got our second listen to the word of the week, and Kimberly Bell.
1: Hello, my name's Kimberly Bell, and this is our word of the week. This week's word, refreshment. It's been a warm week, hasn't it? For some, that's meant enjoying the sunshine, but for others, it's meant trying to keep children entertained, finding ways to stay cool, managing sleepless nights, and wondering how many ice lollies one family can possibly get through in a week. By the time Sunday comes around, many parents, grandparents, carers, and helpers might be feeling just a little bit worn out. And that's why I've been thinking about refreshment. Not the kind that comes from a cold drink or a shady spot in the garden, but the kind that comes from people. A helping hand, a kind word, a neighbour checking in, and a friend offering support. The Bible says, "Whoever refreshes others will be refreshed." I love that thought. Sometimes the people who make the biggest difference aren't the ones doing something spectacular. They're the ones showing simple kindness in ordinary moments. So if you've been looking after others this week, thank you. And if you have a little extra encouragement to give, perhaps this is the week to share it. Let's finish with a short prayer. Father God, thank you for every person who has spent themselves caring for others this week. Would you refresh those who are tired, strengthen those who are weary, and help us all to show kindness wherever we can. In Jesus' mighty name, amen. That's it for now. If you'd like to find out more, you can find us at everynationhuntingdon.co.uk. Stay cool. Thank you for listening.
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That's the title, One Night. Now, Open Gardens. We've just heard that we've got the Abbots Ripton Estate Open Garden today collecting for Magpass there. And that's between 11 and 4:30 this afternoon. But also, as I often mention, the National Garden Schemes. We've got gardens open left, right and centre. Locally, Hinchinbrook House is open and the gardens are open today. And Wright's Farm, just about a half a mile out of Kimbolton, that's open. And Twin Tarns, that's at Somersham. Head for the church, and the Twin Tarns there is next door down the little lane beside the church. Lovely little garden. You've also got Stapleford Village Gardens near Cambridge. You've got Leisure Land near Meeple, just between Chatteris and Ely, and also King's College Fellows Gardens is open as well. Have a quick look on the National Garden Scheme website and look for Cambridgeshire.

ABBA there with Honey Honey. Now, I did mention the tractor run a little bit earlier on. It's getting started as we speak from Helen's Farm, Meadow Lane upward, PE262QL, just in case you needed to know. And it is travelling from upward to Little Waverley, to Boughton, to Warboys, should be in Warboys a tad after 11, and then it's getting over to Ramsey Camp, and they should be there from 11:45, departing at 1:30 for the second part of the run, and going through Ramsey at 1:35, then on to Ramsey 40 foot, Ramsey Mearside from somewhere about 2 o'clock, Pondersbridge, Ramsey St Mary, Ramsey Heights, upward High Street from about 2:30, and finishing again at Helen's Farm upward from 2:50 onwards. That's the tractor run, and to be honest, I'll be wearing my Fordson Major t-shirt.

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EM and losing my religion. For goodness sake, don't tell the word for the week, ladies, will you, Catherine and Kimberly? Otherwise, I'll be getting wrong. Yeah. We got a long one from the Eagles. It's, oh, goodness knows, over 6 minutes. Hotel California. Lovely song.

The Eagles there at a long one. 6 minutes 22 seconds of Hotel California. We're going to finish with Billy Ocean. But remember, this time next week, Martin West will be heading a new show called Ooze Valley Today. And the Weekend Breakfast Show will be actually finishing 1 hour earlier from the 5th of July. So I'll catch you bright and early tomorrow morning for breakfast at 7 a.m. And have a lovely day. If you're going out to some of the lovely gardens, have a good time.

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4: Iran's Revolutionary Guard has launched drone and missile attacks targeting Bahrain and Kuwait. It's in response to US airstrikes that hit the Islamic Republic and threatened a complete halt to negotiations to end the war if Washington continues attacks. It follows efforts to reopen the Strait of Hormuz without Iran's direct oversight. The UK's commandos will be promised £500 million as part of changes to the long-delayed defence investment plan. High-speed boats and strike drones will be committed to the elite force, with a focus on the High North, which includes the Arctic Circle, in the face of rising Russian activity in the region. A legal body representing barristers wants the age of criminal responsibility to go up. The Bar Council are calling for a raise from 10 to 14, arguing the current system pushes children towards prison. The Law Commission and England's Children's Commissioner have backed the recommendation. The government's being urged to make a decision on compensation for people who have suffered avoidable harm from epilepsy and post-childbirth medicine. 2 years ago, the Hughes report called for a redress scheme for patients affected by the medical products, which have caused debilitating pain and learning difficulties, with some women having to get their bowels removed. Chantal Spittles is from Epilepsy Action.
5: Every child affected is so different about how they're impacted. So there's so many different ways the money can be used, but I think for them it's a recognition and then actually giving them the redress that they have been told they should be getting.
4: And Jude Bellingham says he takes the responsibility of lifting England to another level on his shoulders. England struggled to make the breakthrough against Panama in their final Group L game at the World Cup and briefly looked set for a potential meeting with Portugal in the last 32 until Bellingham's intervention. Some fans say they were hoping for a bit more.
6: Pretty much what I expected, you know, as long as we won it, that was all that really mattered, you know, so I didn't think much of it, to be honest with you. I wish it had been a bit better. I spent a lot of money on my ticket.
4: That's the latest from Radio News Hub. I'm Holly Hughes.
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4: Outbreaks of rain moving east this afternoon, but sunny spells elsewhere and feeling hot and humid again. Slightly fresher with a gentle breeze and highs of 25 degrees Celsius.

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1: The Fatboy Slim has described his alcohol addiction as a parasite, saying getting sober was the hardest thing he's ever done. The DJ, now nearly 15 years sober, admitted he was paralysed with fear when he first returned to the stage, needing 5 shows just to adjust. He says a breakthrough night in Japan finally helped him rediscover the joy of performing and feel truly connected to the crowd again. Matt Damon says filming Christopher Nolan's The Odyssey felt more like an expedition than a movie, with the cast and crew pushed to their limits to capture the epic story. Damon says everyone, including Nolan, was cold and wet during the grueling shoot, leaving him feeling bonded with the team and excited for audiences to finally see the film next month. And tens of thousands of music fans are expected in Dumfries in Scotland this weekend as the annual Youth Beats Festival continues. About 40,000 free tickets have been distributed for the festival at Park Farm Showfield to see acts like Example and Katie Baser.
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4: Survivors of abuse at the hands of late Harrods owner Mohammed Al-Fayed have complained to a watchdog about how the Metropolitan Police handled allegations. More than 400 claims of sexual misconduct have been made against Al-Fayed, including rape and human trafficking. Now the Independent Office for Police Conduct is assessing three victims' complaints about the Met made this week. Steve Reed says the government should not prepare for whatever the last war was like. It comes amid reports that plans to replace Britain's ageing warships will be scrapped in favour of drones, with warnings about the scale of investment in the long-awaited defence investment plan. The minimum age of criminal responsibility should be raised from 10 to 14. That's according to a legal organisation representing barristers. Both the Law Commission and England's Children's Commissioner have backed the recommendation. Medical treatments for epilepsy and incontinence have led to babies born with severe learning disabilities and some women having their bladders removed. Campaigners are urging the government to provide compensation for victims to pelvic mesh and the drug sodium valproate after 2.5 years since concerning health reports. Chantal Spittle is from Epilepsy Action.
5: They can't be waiting any longer. It's more than 2.5 years since the huge report came out, and the Patient Safety Commissioner still hasn't got the answers that we all need. So time is marching on and they can't wait any longer.
4: And Thomas Tuchel is warning England will be punished if the World Cup contenders dare look beyond their knockout date with DR Congo. The back-to-back European Championship finalists wrapped up top spot in Group L with Saturday's 2-0 win over Panama at MetLife Stadium, where they're aiming to return for the final. One fan says he's particularly hopeful.
6: I think they're improving. I still think they've got some work to do. But I'm getting more confident. You know, once you get to knockout stages, right, anything can happen. So, and you've got Harry Kane up front, so you know, I'm confident he's going to keep banging the goals in.
4: That's the latest from Radio News Hub. I'm Holly Hughes.
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4: Outbreaks of rain moving east this afternoon, but sunny spells elsewhere and feeling hot and humid again. Slightly fresher with a gentle breeze and highs of 25 degrees Celsius.

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4: Survivors of abuse at the hands of late Harrods owner Mohamed Al-Fayed have complained to a watchdog about how the Metropolitan Police handled allegations. More than 400 claims of sexual misconduct have been made against Al-Fayed, including rape and human trafficking. Now the Independent Office for Police Conduct is assessing three victims' complaints about the Met made this week. Ukraine has set fire to a major oil refinery in the south of Russia, killing at least two people. Russian authorities say it's part of a continuous heavy drone assault. The long-range strikes has choked Russian fuel supplies and military deliveries. The Labour Party is united behind frontrunner for leadership Andy Burnham. That's what senior party figures are insisting as they dismiss the prospect of a general election. It comes as Housing Secretary Steve Reid says Sir Keir Starmer's likely successor would introduce changes in emphasis but stick to the fundamentals. The government is being urged to make a decision on compensation for people who've suffered avoidable harm for epilepsy and post-childbirth medicine. 2 years ago, the Hughes report called for a redress scheme for patients affected by the medical products, which have caused debilitating pain and learning difficulties, with some women having to get their bowels removed. But campaigners say nothing has been done. Chantal Spittles is from Epilepsy Action.
5: Every child affected is so different about how they're impacted. So there's so many different ways the money can be used, but I think for them it's the recognition and then actually giving them the redress that they have been told they should be getting.
4: And Thomas Tuchel's warning England will be punished if the World Cup contenders dare look beyond their knockout date with DR Congo. The back-to-back European Championship finalists wrapped up top spot in Group L last night at the MetLife Stadium, where they're aiming to return for the final. One fan says he's particularly hopeful.
6: I'm getting more confident. Once the knockout stages, right? Anything can happen. So, and you've got Harry Kane up front, so I'm confident he's going to keep banging the goals in.
4: That's the latest from Radio News Hub. I'm Holly Hughes.
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4: Patchy outbreaks of rain moving east this afternoon. Some sunny spells elsewhere and feeling hot and humid with a gentle breeze and highs of 25 degrees Celsius.

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2: Judith Barris here, roving reporter for Ooze Valley Radio. I'm stood in the middle of a very, very hot field in Needingworth. I'm here with Gethin Williams, who's been so busy. Gethin, tell us how busy you've been.
3: Well, I mean, it's been quite the week, Judith. We're standing in the field. We've got the marquee up. That was yesterday. The beer came in the day before. The sound people are just doing their thing now. Social media's been off the hook. And I've got bands to look after as well later. So there's quite a lot to think about.
2: And in this heat, is your brain working all right?
3: Thank you. It's surviving. It's doing okay so far. But it's hard, isn't it? I think everyone's probably struggling a little bit.
2: You haven't had to have a little taste of the beer to cool you down?
3: No, I'm staying off that until a little bit later on, although it does look really good. There's about three or four that I've really kind of got my eye on, but I'm drinking about 12 pints of water a day this week.
2: Yeah, I think we all need to do that. So, what time does it start?
3: We're opening site at about 5:30 tonight, so it's an after works kind of vibe. Things will be pretty much up and running straight away then. There'll be, you know, beer and the food will be on. First musical act, Joseph Littlewood, will be on at 6:30, and then we're back to back until about 10:15 or so.
2: And of course, I've got to say, from 7, broadcasting live, Ooze Valley Radio, yay!
3: Yay! Coincidentally, coincides with my band playing. It started about 7:05. We didn't plan that, did we?
2: Oh, of course. No, we didn't plan that. Gethin, you've worked so hard. It's been great to be part of it all. Looking forward to tonight.
3: Thanks, Judith.

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3: Complaints have been brought forward against the Metropolitan Police for their handling of allegations of abuse at the hands of late Harrods owner Mohamed El Fayed. Over 400 claims of sexual misconduct have been made against him, including rape and human trafficking. The Independent Office for Police Conduct is now assessing 3 victims' complaints about the Met made this week. Senior Labour figures have insisted the party's united behind leadership frontrunner Andy Burnham and dismissed the prospect of a general election to secure a mandate for any major shifts in policy. Housing Secretary Steve Reid has suggested Sir Keir Starmer's likely successor would introduce changes in emphasis but stick to the fundamentals. Ukraine has kept up its heavy drone assault on Russia, setting fire to a major oil refinery in the south and killing at least 2 people. That's according to Russian authorities. Kyiv's campaign of massive long-range strikes has choked Russian fuel supplies and military deliveries, in what authorities call an attempt to bring the Kremlin to the negotiating table. Plans to replace Britain's ageing warships have reportedly been scrapped from the long-delayed defence investment plan. It's part of changes aimed at prioritising drones and modernising the armed forces. Defence Secretary Dan Jarvis is understood to have secured around £1 billion extra for the plan after his predecessor John Healey resigned. Lidl is setting aside a tenth of interviews at its new UK shops for people who've been out of work for at least 6 months. The retailer says it's to help level the playing field and tackle barriers to employment. Candidates will be fast-tracked to the interview stage without needing to submit a CV. And Jude Bellingham says he takes the responsibility of lifting England to another level on his shoulders. England struggled to make the breakthrough against Panama in their final Group L game last night until Bellingham's intervention. Some fans say they were hoping for more.
4: Much what I expected, you know, as long as we won it, that was all that really mattered, you know, so I didn't think much of it, to be honest with you. I wish it had been a bit better. I spent a lot of money on my ticket.
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3: Patchy outbreaks of rain moving east this afternoon. Some sunny spells elsewhere and feeling hot and humid with a gentle breeze and highs of 25 degrees Celsius.

La Isla Bonita from Madonna. This is Ouse Valley Sunday Afternoon, coming to you from the headquarters of Ouse Valley Radio in the Saxon Gate at the end of the High Street, with me, Tim Latham, and my spidery little producer, Arachne, who's been searching the web for quirky stories and tasty flies. It's a big thank you to Nick Larkin for hosting his Ouse Valley Sunday morning. Later we'll have our regular features, Nonsense and Verse, and the Omnibus edition of Huntsford, and meanwhile rummage through some of the more unusual stories in the news. Next, Our Day Will Come, from Amy Winehouse.

Amy Winehouse and Our Day Will Come. Now, out of place animals, but this one doesn't have a happy ending, because two boa constrictors were found in 1 week at a golf club in Darlington, and the first was spotted during a child's golf lesson after a 12-year-old girl's shot landed on the snake. This was June the 13th, and it was led by a chap called Aaron Cox, the golf professional, and he said he'd used his golf club to inch the snake away from the course before putting it in a box. And he said he did the same thing when the snake was spotted near the rough on the course on June

20th, and he took both snakes to a local reptile shop, but sadly they both died during, they were said to be riddled with disease. Now Aaron's from Australia, and he said he's been used to seeing snakes in his home country, of course, but he'd seen adders round the coast, but never seen such a large snake as a boa in this part of England. And he's told the Guardian, "I've been here over here for what, 6, 7 summers, and not once has it ever happened. Now I've seen 2 in a week, and now there's 3 more just down in North Yorkshire." Now boas are native to South America, and they're sort of tropical, and they can live, grow to over 3 meters long. That's over 9 feet in old money, and they're not generally dangerous. They can be popular as pets, but they do take a lot of maintenance and feeding, and it looks like the owner has just sort of abandoned these poor things because they can't afford to feed them and look after them, and as I said, they've sadly died. So really, in that situation, if you find you can't cope with your snake, you know, take it to animal rescue or the RSPCA or a pet shop or a vet. They'd find somewhere, not just dump it on a golf course. They can't really thrive in this climate. Anyway, out of place snakes in Yorkshire, and that's a sad ending for them. Now we've got A Sign of the Times from Harry Styles.

That Sign of the Times from Harry Styles. And if you're listening today or to Ouse Valley Sunday afternoon, no doubt listening on your smart speaker or on from our website or on the app. That's because we FM at the moment we're having a bit of transmitter maintenance for the next day, and we'll be back on air at on our usual wavelength 104 FM during the week. 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Anyway, it's George Ezra and Green Green Grass rather than Green Green Reflecting Pool.

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2: 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The

Vincent from Don McLean. It's the 28th of June, and events that occurred on this day in history include: in 1838, the coronation of Queen Victoria, who was aged just 19, took place during a 5-hour ceremony at Westminster Abbey. In 1846, the saxophone was patented by Belgian musician Antoine Joseph Adolphe Sax. In 1914, Franz Ferdinand, Archduke of Austria, and his wife Sophie were assassinated by Bosnian Serb assassin Karoljub Princip in Sarajevo, setting off a chain of events that led to the First World War. And in 1919, the Treaty of Versailles was signed in France, ending the First World War and establishing the League of Nations, which didn't last very long. In 2009, Professor Stephen Hawking hosted a party for time travellers at the University of Cambridge, but didn't send out the invites until the day after the party. So far, nobody's turned up. Well, there's plenty of time, all the time in the world. And a musician's birthday. Mark August Sturmer, American musician, best known as the bassist for rock band The Killers, was born June the 28th, 1977 in Houston, Texas. And now we've Human from The Killers.

Human from the Killers. And now it's Franz Ferdinand, that's the band, not the Archduke of Austria, with Sound and Vision.

Sound and Vision from Franz Ferdinand. Now, a bit of art, and it's a pop-up museum in Paris, and it's somewhat unusual. Rather than offering visitors just paintings or sculptures, the Pont Neuf Cavern aims to stimulate guests' French of smell. Yes, sense of smell. And the French street artist JR, who's apparently the French equivalent of Banksy, is behind this installation on the Pont Neuf Bridge, which is Paris's oldest bridge, completed in 1607, so relatively new compared to our bridges. As visitors enter the artificial cavern, they're met with the smell of petrichor, that's the smell of rain on wet earth after a rainstorm. And it's carefully crafted by olfactory expert Sarah Bouess. "Usually I cross here without looking up once," says 67-year-old retiree Michael Dupre. "Today I felt the stones under my feet and smelled them too. It makes you walk like a child again." The smells progress as the visitors make their way through the tunnel with a soundtrack by Thomas Banglata of Daft Punk and digital art by JR. They sort of fill out this experience. Now, if you want to get down there, you better move quick, because, well, if you can make it to Paris by about 4 o'clock, because it ends today on the 28th of June. Looking at that, it'd be quite fun to do something like that on the St. Ives Bridge with the chapel, you know, sort of smells of the chapel and a little cavern over the bridge and smells of St. Ives and Huntingdonshire. Who knows, somebody might take it up. Now we've got Art for Art's Sake from 10cc.

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Here Comes the Rain Again from the Eurythmics. Now that might be a little bit optimistic, but there are a few clouds up there, so maybe we're going to get some rain, perhaps even a thunderstorm. Now, an owl in Utah is soaring to new heights after surgery to repair its concrete damaged feathers. Yes, concrete damaged feathers. The owl was found inside a concrete mixer in St. George, Utah, back in November, and it went to a rehabilitation center at Best Friends Animal Sanctuary in Kanab, which is presumably somewhere else in Utah. And they gave the owl a series of 20-minute baths to remove the concrete, and that covered about 25% of its body, a quarter of its body. And despite the team's care, the owl's feathers were damaged in a way that would have kept it from flying silently, and it needs to do that. It's necessary for great horned owls in order for them to hunt effectively. So this led the wildlife team to take a training course about a procedure they'd never done before. Imping, it's called imping, and it requires using donor feathers and glue to replace the raptor feathers. And the sanctuary said a wildlife rescue in northern Utah gave wild friends feathers from a great horned owl of similar size who had passed away. And four staff members worked for about an hour and a half to reconstruct the feathers, replacing 10 primary feathers, one secondary feather on the bird's right wing. And they said the first few feathers were extremely nerve-wracking, but they got into the groove and the imping became more comfortable and everything went smoothly, according to supervisor Brad Richwalski. And after the owl came out and everything seemed to have gone smoothly, and it and took it off its anaesthetic, because obviously they'd done it under anaesthetic, and they sort of tested it flying, and a decibel meter showed that it was absolutely silent and looking good, so they released the owl and it flew away on its own. And they were very, very happy to see the owl back on the wing and out there hunting after its adventures in concrete. Now we've got Lulu and the man who sold the world.

The man who sold the world, and that's Lulu covering David Bowie. The news and weather are coming up, and in the second hour we'll have the omnibus edition of Huntsford. But meanwhile, to take us there, it's Lola Young and she's Messy.

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4: Survivors of abuse at the hands of late Harrods owner Mohamed Al-Fayed have complained to a watchdog about how the Metropolitan Police handled allegations. More than 400 claims of sexual misconduct have been made against Al-Fayed, including rape and human trafficking. Now the Independent Office for Police Conduct is assessing three victims' complaints about the Met made this week. Ukraine has set fire to a major oil refinery in the south of Russia, killing at least two people. Russian authorities say it's part of a continuous heavy drone assault. The long-range strikes has choked Russian fuel supplies and military deliveries. The Labour Party is united behind frontrunner for leadership Andy Burnham. That's what senior party figures are insisting as they dismiss the prospect of a general election. It comes as Housing Secretary Steve Reid says Sir Keir Starmer's likely successor would introduce changes in emphasis but stick to the fundamentals. The government is being urged to make a decision on compensation for people who've suffered avoidable harm for epilepsy and post-childbirth medicine. 2 years ago, the Hughes report called for a redress scheme for patients affected by the medical products, which have caused debilitating pain and learning difficulties, with some women having to get their bowels removed. But campaigners say nothing has been done. Chantal Spittles is from Epilepsy Action.
5: Every child affected is so different about how they're impacted. So there's so many different ways the money can be used, but I think for them it's the recognition and then actually giving them the redress that they have been told they should be getting.
4: And Thomas Tuchel's warning England will be punished if the World Cup contenders dare look beyond their knockout date with DR Congo. The back-to-back European Championship finalists wrapped up top spot in Group L last night at the MetLife Stadium, where they're aiming to return for the final. One fan says he's particularly hopeful.
6: I'm getting more confident. You know, once it's knockout stages, right? Anything can happen. So, and you've got Harry Kane up front, so you know, I'm confident he's going to keep banging the goals in.
4: That's the latest from Radio News Hub. I'm Holly Hughes.
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4: Patchy outbreaks of rain moving east this afternoon. Some sunny spells elsewhere and feeling hot and humid with a gentle breeze and highs of 25 degrees Celsius.

in Hunsford, but first a word for the day, and it's verboticism. Verboticism. And it's a made up, jokey, clever sounding word, and it's describing something that doesn't have a word for it. Now it's the Fun Boy 3, and it ain't what you do.

It Ain't What You Do from the Fun Boy 3 with a bit of help from Bananarama. And now the next story is an absolute nightmare in some ways, but quite comedic in others. And this is in California. And authorities in California said an attempt to retrieve a pair of dropped sunglasses from a campground toilet led to a man having to be rescued from the sink. The Fresno County Sheriff's Office said they responded on Saturday alongside Cal Fire personnel when a man was reported to be trapped in the holding tank of a toilet vault at Camp Edison in Shaver Lake, which is presumably somewhere in California. This is a facility with no plumbing, so essentially operates like a border potty, the Sheriff's Office said. The rescuers learned that the man had attempted to reach into the toilet to retrieve a pair of dropped sunglasses and ended up falling in. After spending 15 minutes in the tank, deputies and firefighters were able to pull the man out of safety. Due to his exposure to urine, fecal matter and chemicals, he was put through a decontamination process, the post said. They presumably just hosed him down from a distance. The man, who was otherwise unharmed, was able to walk away without further medical attention. As for safety tips, never try and reach inside a tank of a vault toilet, officials wrote. If you drop something inside, consider it a loss. Always secure or remove valuables, phone, wallet, jewellery, etc., before getting close to the hole in one of these toilets. There's some advice which I would have thought was pretty obvious, but obviously not obvious enough to some people. Now it's from Toilet Trap to Rat Trap from the Boomtown Rats.

the Boomtown Rats and Rat Trap. Now, a parakeet named Spoodles has been named the world's oldest. A South Carolina family's pet parakeet, Spoodles, was officially named the oldest in the world at the age of 32 years and 86 days old. That's living. Guinness World Records confirm that Amanda Beth from Charleston's bird is the oldest living parakeet. I always joke that he keeps on not dying, so I keep on feeding him, Beth said. Beth said that Spoodles was 3 years old when her mother gave him to her in 1997. She said the parakeet isn't as talkative as he used to be, but still greets each morning with, "Pretty bird." "He certainly has a cute little personality," she said. "His first owner sounds like she was a really nice lady, based on what he says and how he acts." And parakeets typically live about 15 to 20 years in captivity, so 32 years and 86 days is well over the odds. Mind you, parakeets are a type of parrot, and parrots are generally quite long-lived, although not that long-lived. Now we've got the crooks, and she moves in her own way.

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0: That was Electric Avenue from Eddie Grant. And now it's time to see if there's an Electric Avenue in a small market town in an alternate East Anglia in the omnibus edition of Huntsford.
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2: Hello, Charlotte. Come in.
3: Ryan, we were all so shocked to hear about Neil. How's your mother?
2: Not good. Thanks for coming over.
3: Are the police still here?
2: No, they had to leave after they delivered the news. They made sure that someone was here to stay with Mum, me. Said there'd be a family liaison officer in touch later. Everyone's at the scene or rushing around town.
3: Oh, that's not really protocol. Things are exceptional.
2: Mum? It's Charlotte to see you.
3: Oh, Alison, such terrible news about Neil. We were so shocked to hear it. I'm so sorry. Ryan called Raymond, he called me, and I heard from Jordan too. If there's anything I can do, if you need help, tell me.
4: Some ways it's my fault. If we'd not fallen out, it would have come home. It'd have been safe, not wandering round the streets at nearly midnight.
3: It's not your fault, Alison. You can't have known what would have happened if things had gone differently. Don't dwell on might have beens.
4: Oh, thank you, Charlotte. I'm afraid I'm not up to offering you a cup of tea unless... Ryan?
3: Oh, no, Ryan. Alison, you've had a terrible shock. I know what it's like. My accident knocked me all sorts of ways.
4: I was worried about his work taking him away. About people taking him away, because I didn't know if I deserved him. He was too good for me. I don't know why he chose me. Somewhere down there, I don't think I'm good enough. I was just trying to hang on to him, and I got angry at anyone I thought wanted a piece of him. So angry, I pushed him away too. He's gone, and I miss him. And the last thing I ever said to him was in anger.
3: Oh, I can't imagine how it must feel, or how to help. But I do know people working for our charity who can. Just ask if you feel you need it.
5: Ah, PC Evans, have you been down at the scene?
6: Not since earlier. I've been doing door-to-door with PC James. Lots of people live in the flats over the shops and behind them. No one heard anything.
5: And have you checked out the shops? Not that they'd have been open. Was there any CCTV?
6: Of course, boss. I came in to drop off some memory sticks.
5: Do any of them cover the end of Ash Tree Rise?
6: No, none we've come across.
5: Yeah, they're going through the town CCTV. It's a blind spot on that too. Is there any news about the location of Hammond's extra phone?
6: Nothing. We've asked everywhere we've been.
5: Damn!
6: I hope you don't mind me asking, but what is it about the phone?
5: What do you know about Hammond's last assignment?
6: Only that it was some sort of secondment to a people trafficking case in Northants. He was very cagey about details.
5: It wasn't just that. You don't put this around. It was an internal investigation. Someone inside the police was leaking information to the trafficking ring. We had a suspect, an officer Hammond was friendly with at Hendon. We thought he might try to recruit Hammond if he was dropped in. Good mates?
6: He tried to recruit Neil?
5: Hammond pretended to join up, and the gang gave him the phone for secure communication. There's a lot of intelligence and evidence on that device.
6: Oh, Lord. I didn't suspect any of this.
5: Now, I don't want any of this getting out. I think I can trust you. You worked with Hammond a lot. He always rated you as a copper.
6: Of course, boss. Did you know the officer Neil was observing?
5: Yes, we knew each other. But they never asked me to go on that assignment because we hated each other.
7: This is not good, Raven. Listen to the birds. They sense death.
4: Half the high street's closed off, Mole. I had to go all round town to get in.
7: My flat is upstairs. I do not have so far to go.
4: How did you find out?
7: Raymond rushed in to tell me. The police are calling at all the shops and flats. They have not come here yet. It's your crow, Croc.
4: What? Where?
7: In the planter, outside Carmela's. He is squabbling with the other crows over something shiny.
4: Oh, I'll sort them out. Croc, Croc.
8: Away, foul creatures, bearers of death.
4: What are you doing? Stop it, leave them alone.
8: Driving away evil. There's another death in this town, and these carrion eaters bring... Oh, it's that little witch. Be gone with you, familiars.
4: Are you completely mad? They're not hurting you.
8: Ow!
4: You deserve that. They're a protected species.
8: Not from my wrath.
6: Hey, stop whatever you're doing.
8: The law will stop you, witch.
6: What's happened?
4: The crows were squabbling over something. One of them is my friend. I came out to separate them, and then this nutter comes up and starts yelling and attacking the birds.
8: Officer, I'm Councillor Allsorts. Arrest this witch.
6: I don't think we can arrest witches these days.
8: The Chief Constable will hear about this.
6: And politely ignore you.
4: Hey, come here, look at what they were squabbling over. It's a phone.
6: It's a bloody phone. I mean, blood-covered phone. Don't touch it. I'm calling it.
9: Hi, Chantal. Do you mind if I join you?
10: Hi, Jade. Good to see you. You're not usually here at this time.
9: I thought a large cappuccino might give me a bit more enthusiasm to face the pre-bedtime chaos that will be happening when I get home.
10: Ah, the joy of stepchildren.
9: Jasper's not a bad kid. It's just I was never really into having children.
10: I must admit, I feel the same about Raven.
9: Adam's daughter? Yes, I know she can be a bit tricky at times.
10: Tricky? Oh, she can be downright lethal. If I'm being honest, she's giving me second thoughts about being with Adam.
9: I thought you two were practically ready to walk down the aisle.
10: Oh, Adam is great. He's kind, calm, supportive, and I know he'd never let me down. But...
9: The great big fly in the ointment is Raven.
10: How did you guess?
9: A friend of mine has a house near her mum in France, and she told me that Raven was amazingly good at driving away her mum's boyfriends.
10: She makes a point of belittling everything I do for her, and Adam does nothing. Whatever Raven wants, she gets.
9: I'm afraid that's step-parenting for you.
10: Is Fiona like that with Jasper?
9: Well, if the house caught fire, Fee would get him out first. I mean, she'd probably come back for me afterwards, but he would definitely be her first concern.
10: Oh, but you're married to her. Don't you mind?
9: It's what parents do. The kid always comes first. You may not like it, but you have to lump it. Besides, you're still around. Maybe Raven likes you.
10: Or maybe she's planning for one of her familiars to frighten me away. That huge black bird that swooped into the living room terrified me. I thought it was going to peck my eyes out.
9: Thing is, there are a lot of positives in my life with Fiona, which is why I take Jasper with a big pinch of salt. If I were you, I'd think seriously about what you would lose if you left Adam.
11: Hi, Harry. I thought you'd be out on a breakdown.
12: No, Doreen, I have... just got these MOTs to finish, then I'm off for the afternoon.
11: Lucky you. I'm stuck here all day because I want to get all the bikes finished before I go off with Sid. And since Vicky left, Duncan needs me whenever I'm free.
12: What'll he do when you have to leave?
11: I don't know. I haven't dared tell him yet.
12: I think you're the lucky one, having other jobs.
11: Well, Captain Bob is safely in the office, so he won't be annoying you today. Oh, I spoke too soon. Here he comes. Morning, boss.
13: Oh, morning, Doreen. Harry, you're in charge this afternoon. I've got to go home.
12: But I'm supposed to have the afternoon off.
13: I've got a real emergency. The care home phoned about Judy's mum. We've got to go there and sort it out straight away. So will you be willing to stay or not?
12: All right, then. I'll stay for you today, but I'm not happy.
11: Good morning, Trevor. Is the boss about?
14: Oh, hi, Doreen. Oh, he's down in the cellar changing a barrel. Oh, he should be back up before we open. What's up?
11: I need to tell him I'm leaving.
14: So you're serious about doing this travel gig then?
11: Yeah, Sid's got the finance, and this week she should have the arrangements sorted for our first destination.
14: Where's that then?
11: The French Pyrenees.
14: Oh, sounds great. But isn't it a bit risk? I mean, when the series finishes, how will you pay your rent?
11: I've had a bit of luck there. My mate Florence is moving up from London and she wants to rent my place while she looks for somewhere to buy. If I get back before she leaves, I can keep on the sofa.
14: Oh, sounds good. Ah, here comes himself. Oh, morning, boss.
15: Oh, well, it's great yous two can sit about talking gossip while I'm grafting in the cellar.
14: Just check the spirits and I'm off downstairs to top them up. And by the way, Doreen's got something to tell you.
15: Oh, spit it out then. I'll need you to do the kitchen again at lunchtime, all right? Don't let it swell your head, but I reckon you've made a really good fist of serving the food.
11: I do know how to present a well-garnished, attractive plate.
15: Aye. Partners these days seem to go for that fiddly bits of salad you stick in the side. Me? I prefer a decent plate of the scran I actually ordered without all the fiddly bits. But that's what the punters want, you know.
11: Well, boss, you'll soon get back to doing it your way, because I need to tell you, I'll be leaving soon.
15: What? When?
11: Sid should give me a departure date this week. I know it won't be easy for you, but I wanted you to have time to find a replacement.
15: No worries, hen. Go as soon as you like. I hear my Tommy wants to move back in and he can take over for you to pay his way.
16: Season 10, episode 50 was written by Tim Latham and 51 Helen Cooley. Ryan was played by Stuart Nunn, Charlotte Tina Yates, Alison J. McCurtakay, D.I. Sandman, John Aveling, P.C. Evans, Jilly Young, Moll, Lynn Perriment, Raven, Vicky Ashford, Councillor Allsorts, Daniel Miller, Jade, Sue Lawrence, Chantelle, Becky Zerati, Doreen, Colette Parker, Harry, Stuart Smith, Bob, Roger Ems, Trevor, Neil Arthur, and Duncan, John McCusker. Sounds, freesound.org and Epidemic Sounds. Hunsford's theme tune was composed by Nick Thompson. Produced and directed by Sue Rodwell-Smith, Hunsford was brought to you exclusively by Ouse Valley Radio and recorded in Huntingdon, Cambridgeshire.
0: 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And now we've got Katie Mellower and The Closest Thing to Crazy.

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2: The

A Thousand Miles from Vanessa Carlton, followed by I'm Gonna Be 500 Miles, and if it's there and back, that's a thousand miles, from The Proclaimers, and the Madness say it's gonna cost them a fortune driving in my car.

Driving in my car from Madness. The news and weather are coming up, and it's probably going to be hot still. And to take us there, we've got Snap, and Rhythm is a Dancer, though it's probably still a little bit warm for dancing.

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4: Reports say plans to replace Britain's aging warships have been dropped from the Defence Investment Plan, with spending shifting towards drones and modernisation. The Sunday Times says funding for new Type 83 destroyers and Type 32 frigates won't feature. Defence Secretary Don Jarvis is understood to have secured around £1 billion extra after John Healey resigned in a funding row. Chancellor Rachel Reeves spoke to reporters during a visit to Ukraine.
5: We're going to be publishing our defence investment plan shortly, and I'm determined that that involves more money spent more effectively, but crucially meeting the moment and the challenges that we face today, particularly here on the front line.
4: A 15-year-old boy has died after getting into difficulty in the water near Cobury Reservoir in Staley Bridge. Greater Manchester Police recovered his body on Saturday evening and say the incident is a sad reminder of the risks of swimming in open water. A skydiving plane has crashed in northeastern France, killing all 11 people on board. Officials say it went down near the city of Nancy at around 11 o'clock local time this morning. The regional prefect, Yves Segui, says emergency crews arrived within minutes and investigators are now gathering witness statements. Lidl is setting aside 10% of interviews at its new UK shops for people who've been out of work for at least 6 months. Nathan Abrams has more.
6: The supermarket chain is working with local employability partners to deliver this scheme, including the Department for Work and Pensions. They said the scheme was designed to help level the playing field and tackle barriers to employment. Candidates will be fast-tracked to the interview stage without needing to submit a CV.
4: And the extreme heat that's been gripping the UK all week is coming to a close today. It follows the amber warning from the Met Office that's seen record highs of the late 30s. That's the latest from Radio News Hub. I'm Dave Cronin.
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4: Cloudy in northwest Scotland with outbreaks of rain, drier elsewhere with clear spells. Much fresher night compared to recent days with lows of 14 degrees Celsius.

agency to quit your job for you. You just thought that was something that you could do very easily yourself, but the Japanese do things differently. Now it's a mystery from Toya.

It's a mystery by Toya. Now, weird science, weird technology from China as usual. And a Chinese startup has announced an AI-powered pet translator that it claims can interpret the sound of cats and dogs with an accuracy of nearly 95%. Now, look, there are commercial pet translation apps around, but they're mainly just for entertainment. But this Hangzhou-based tech startup Meng Chai AI claims that its new pet translator is the real thing. As long as the pet is wearing the device around its neck, the translator can allegedly recognize vocalizations, emotions, and behavioral language

with an accuracy approaching 95%, and they launched orders for this gadget earlier in April, and they've claimed that they've had over 1,000 units ordered, and it's going to cost about ¥799, which is $118, and a lot of people quite frankly don't believe it. One of the red flags about this is that the company's websites doesn't really give much data, and there's just cute videos of cat meows and dog barks being translated into human speech using colourful speech bubbles. Meng Chiao didn't really put out any data on the accuracy of its device. And according to the company, the AI translator was built on Alibaba's Cloud Tongji Onwen, which is a large language AI and has accumulated millions of voice print data points on pet behavior and language, which apparently allows it to recognize pet vocalizations, emotions, and behavioral language with high accuracy. It all sounds very, very dodgy. And the other thing that's a bit sort of bit of red flag is that the company was only founded in January of this year, and it quickly secured $1 million in seed funding, and it shows the market is betting on the future of the gadget. But of course, there's one born every minute, and people will fall for a scam like that, and I suspect it is a bit of a scam. Now it's Shania Twain, and that don't impress me much.

More weird Chinese tech next week. By the way, I'm sorry if this is a little bit disjointed, but the heat has done no good to my computer or my throat or my concentration, so it's a little bit disorganized, and yeah, I am a bit hoarse. Now it's 5 more seconds from C fret and KT Tunsall.

0: my seconds, cause I can't live in this cold and empty mess. And I can't think clearly, the air's so heavy from all the things we said.
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Poetry in Motion from Johnny Tillotson. Now it's time for Nonsense and Verse, and this week we've got a poem from John Updike, American novelist, short story writer, poet, and lots more from the 20th century. This is called In Extremis. I saw my toes the other day. I hadn't looked at them for months. Indeed, they might have passed away, and yet they were my best friends once. When I was small, I knew them well. I counted on them up to 10 and put them in my mouth to tell the larger from the lesser. Then I loved them better than my ears, my elbows, adenoids and heart. But with the swelling of the years, we drifted, toes and I apart. Now gnarled and pale, each said, j'accuse. I hid them quickly in my shoes. And I'm sure that all of us feel that way about our toes as we get on. That was Extremis from John Updike, and there'll be more Nonsense and Verse on Ouse Valley Sunday afternoon next Sunday. Now we've got Words from F.R. David.

Words from F.R. David. We've had weird technology and science from China. Now we've got strange ice cream from Japan. And it's Michino Eki Yamada, which is a roadside diner in Japan's Iwate Prefecture. I hope that's something approximating the right pronunciation. Recently went viral for a really, really unusual, downright weird dessert. Oyster-infused, soft-served ice cream topped with soy sauce. Now, the combination of milky soft-serve ice cream and fresh oysters doesn't really sound like an ideal match, but those who've tried Michino Yamada's newest summer delight claim that it's definitely worth a try, and the Japanese roadside recently went viral after being flooded by curious soft serve fans looking to try this unique dessert. And the base of this peculiar dessert is a rich milky soft serve topped with fresh oysters from Yamada Bay in Iwate Prefecture and drizzled with a special soy sauce. Sounds odd, but they reckon that the combination of seafood freshness and sweet milk and salty soy sauce is sure to shock your taste buds, at least. Yeah, it definitely would shock. And it's actually putting oysters into your ice cream makes a bit of a change from putting bits of chocolate in like they do for 99s. A lot of people think that it's an AI sort of generated images on their website, but people have gone and they found out that it really is a thing, and they say the creativity of the Japanese knows no bounds. No, who else would think of oyster ice cream? And it's not very expensive. It's just 600 yen, $3.7. So, you know, you wouldn't be breaking the bank. But I don't think they'll be coming to this country ever anytime soon. In fact, ever. And it's only available in a few places in Japan just for the summer. But there we are. Oyster ice cream. Ugh. Now, it's Never Be Lonely from The Feeling.

Never be lonely from the feeling. And I should just add to the previous item is that I like soft serve ice cream and I like oysters, but not in combination. It's just a combination too far. Mind you, have you seen the Walker's crisps have been doing all these World Cup flavoured crisps, different countries? There's some very odd combinations in there. And I'm surprised, well, if we were in Japan, somebody probably put them in ice cream. Now we've got All I Am from Jess Glynne.

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0: And have we got news?

It's Raining Men from the Weather Girls, and that's the original version, not the version that Jerry Halliwell did a bit later on. Now, Raining Men, it's not happened yet, but with the weird climate changes we seem to be getting at the moment, it's perhaps not as unlikely as it was when that song was written. But even so, it's an outside chance. Anyway, I suppose the good news is that it's going to cool off a bit next week, so hopefully my throat and the computer will recover in the cooler weather. Now it's Just What I Always Wanted from Mary Wilson.

That was just what I always wanted from Mary Wilson, and it's almost the end from Ooze Valley Sunday afternoon. Coming up later at 6 o'clock is Ooze Valley Classics with John Aveling, but before that, right after the news and weather at 5 o'clock, it's Scribbler's Hour with Sue Rodwell Smith, with poems and short stories for all your literary requirements. That's about it from Ooze Valley Sunday afternoon. We've had our usual features, the Huntsford Omnibus and Nonsense and Verse. Next, Bewitched, Want to Blame It on the Weatherman, then it's Mr. Blue Sky from the Electric Light Orchestra. It's goodbye from me, I've been Tim Latham, and my imaginary spidery producer Arachne is waving goodbye. Thanks for listening, and have a brilliant Sunday, whatever you're up to.

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2: England captain Ben Stokes has announced his shock retirement from international cricket. He revealed the news during day four of the third test against New Zealand, shortly after completing a 10-over spell at Trent Bridge. The government has reportedly scrapped plans for new Type 83 destroyers and Type 32 frigates, redirecting defence spending towards drones and modernisation. The Sunday Times says the warship projects won't appear in the updated investment plan. It comes as Defence Secretary Don Jarvis is said to have won about £1 billion more for the blueprint. Speaking in Ukraine, Chancellor Rachel Reeves defended a record on defence spending.
3: The defence investment plan will be about the wars of tomorrow and today, not of the past. And so one of the things that I've been doing whilst I've been here in Kyiv is meeting some of the British and Ukrainian tech and defence companies.
2: Senior Labour figures have insisted the party is united behind leadership frontrunner Andy Burnham and dismissed the prospect of a general election to secure a mandate for any major shifts in policy. Housing Secretary Steve Reid has suggested Sir Keir Starmer's likely successor would introduce changes in emphasis, but stick to the fundamentals like the government's rules on borrowing. Thomas Tuchel is warning England will be punished if the World Cup contenders dare look beyond their knockout date with DR Congo. England wrapped up a top spot in Group L with Saturday's 2-0 win of Panama at MetLife Stadium. One fan says he's particularly hopeful.
4: I think they're improving. I think I still think they've got some work to do. I'm getting more confident. You know, once you get to knockout stages, right, anything can happen.
2: And George Russell has won the Austrian Grand Prix, holding off Max Verstappen to end a 112-day wait for victory. The Mercedes driver cuts Kimi Antonelli's title lead to 40 points ahead of the British Grand Prix. That's the latest from Radio News Hub. I'm Dave Cronin.
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2: Cloudy in northwest Scotland with outbreaks of rain, drier elsewhere with clear spells. Much fresher night compared to recent days with lows of 14 degrees Celsius.

Good afternoon, dear listeners. Thank you very much, Tim, for your show. Excellent as always. And you are now with me, Sue Rodwell-Smith, for Ooze Valley Scribblers, where we air stories and poems all from local artists. And as always, we have a very eclectic mix. We're going to start off with Molten Cauldron, written by Isabel Cook and narrated by myself. And that's going to be followed by A Most Unlikely Success, also written by Isabel Cook, but it's also narrated by Isabel. Molten Cauldron, written by Isabel Cook and narrated by Sue Rodwell-Smith. Wind hushed in a gentle breeze, as waves lap by the shore, august with a voice, growling discontent, to wreak havoc upon the world. Waves no longer hushed, but rise up and stir the ocean in continuous motion, undulating, stirring in a molten cauldron. Scowling, she vengeful, carnivorous, drowning sailors whole, the deep where souls sleep, as turbulence rocks them into Hades' domain, where Neptune curses, while mermaids frolic with tamed white horses. The sea be calmed. Doldrums are waiting with dangerous arms to sleep in. The charms of the seaside where beach lovers flock. Flop onto beach towels in the hope of an even tan, where she, vigilant, just waiting, biding her time, to rise up and swallow in our carnivorous tide. The unsuspecting ocean growl

0: He can be charming, disarming, and always beguiling. Most of his success is finely balanced between failure and abstract, non-instinctive talent. Half intoxicated, inanely babbling, what he utters is a constant rambling. He will bore the pants off a Vestal virgin, but will cut deep like an expert surgeon. To those that know him, he is no fool, but he never was one to follow a rule. How he is who he is today is baffling, confusing, and that's all I will say.
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2: Thank you, Isabel, for a most unlikely success and molten cauldron. And now we have a long story, one of my favourites, written and narrated by Evie Coppard, The Shout, and that's followed by a short poem written by Andrea Weeding and narrated by myself, The Old Orchard. The Shout, written and narrated by Evie Coppard.
3: The only possible escape from the blaze behind the young boy is the ladder. It spans the distance between the window of the building opposite and the one on which he is trapped, 5 floors up. He cannot jump. He cannot go back. He stares at the fireman leaning out of the opposite window. But the thought of stepping onto the ladder freezes his heart and paralyzes his limbs. The fireman, eyes bright and cheeks flushed, has already leaned out as far as he dares towards the boy. He has not been trained for this outdated rescue attempt, but there is no time to wait for his on-call colleagues with all the right equipment and backup. So he fights down his own panic and tries to keep his voice gentle, encouraging. Come on, lad. You're a big boy now. You can do it. Where's Mummy? Mummy's over here waiting for you, lies the fireman. Come on.
4: I can't. Come get me, please.
3: I wish I could. But I'm too big and heavy. You can do it easily, a clever boy like you. The boy flings a quick glance behind him. He can see the flames now. Merciless yellow demons licking round the door, dancing towards him. The noise had come first, a terrifying wailing sound that woke him and made him sit up. He had heard it before, but he didn't know what it was at first. The fire alarm. Mummy and Daddy had shown it to him in the hall outside his bedroom. Sometimes they press the green button to test it, and it makes that noise. If you hear this when you're in bed, it means there's a fire somewhere. Stay where you are, and we will come and get you. So he crawled under his bed and waited. But nobody came, only the smoke, snaking across the floor towards him, curling around his bed. There were lots of crackling noises outside his door. He could hardly see or even breathe. But he knew the flames were coming, and so he climbed out of the window to jump. But it's too far down. A crash behind him makes the boy scream, but still, he cannot move. The fireman knows that the ladder, in its precarious position on 2 narrow ledges, will not support his weight. He's not at all certain that it will hold the boy's, but it's the only chance he has. The fireman knows, too, that he and the child are in the last few moments left between the chance of life and certain death. He tries another approach. Look here, boy. This is no time to get awkward. Do as I say. With a sob, the boy lowers himself onto the ladder. Good lad, that's it. Now, slowly. Slowly, mind, don't rush. Crawl towards me. Look at me. No, not the ground. Look at me, I said. The fireman hears the shrill edge in his voice and breathes deep. There must be no panic, no mistakes.
4: I can't see properly. My hands hurt.
3: The boy's voice is bleak, but strangely calm. He is simply stating the facts. He knows and accepts that he is going to fall. Experience has taught the fireman the danger of the moment when the hope of rescue dies. He bites down the anguished moan that rises in his throat and says, Look, lad, I know you're scared, but in just a few moments, you'll be over here with me, safe and sound. You can do it, I know you can. Slowly, carefully, wincing as his burned hands touch the cold steel frame, the boy moves. He tries very hard not to look at the scurrying, shuddering beetle people below him as he inches across

0: the ladder. Several times his hand slips and he thinks he's falling. He cries openly. He can't help it, even though he knows that big boys don't cry and tears will make it even harder to see where he is going. He wants to jump. Oh, he so badly wants to fling himself off this ladder and get it over with. But the familiar voice, now coaxing, now goading, draws him on. He can't hear the noise of the fire anymore, nor the sounds from the ground. He doesn't even hear the distant sounds of sirens from racing emergency vehicles. He hears only the voice, telling him he can do it, that he is brave and strong and nearly there. Before he could possibly reach the boy, the fireman stretches out his arms, desperately trying to straddle the space left between him and the child. The whole world, it seems, holds its breath as the two of them fill the scene. All the sounds around them, the voices below, the sounds of the flames eating up the boy's bed, his toys, his curtains, a woman screaming, and the sirens getting closer and closer, all these have faded away. Then the fireman sees that the boy is giving up. Exhausted, he is lying down on the ladder 90 feet from the ground. As a drowning man gathers all his strength for one last wild-cut lunge for survival, the desperate fireman fills his lungs and yells with all his might and fury, "Peter! Peter! Get up! Come to me now! Come on!" The boy starts, as if awakened from a deep sleep. He squints at the face ahead of him and makes one last painful effort to slide towards the strong arms and the repeated loving assurances of the man whom he trusts more than any other man on earth. He feels himself dragged into those arms as the ladder falls away. "I've got you, lad. You're safe now. I've got you, and I will not let you go." Shrugging off all offers of help, the smiling, sobbing fireman carries his only son down the long flights of stairs to the waiting ambulance.
1: The Old Orchard, written by Andrea Weeding and narrated and edited by Sue Rodwell Smith. Goodbye, Wild Plum Orchard. I will miss your cloud white blossom. Every wonderful spring, the sight of your flowers made my heart sing. Rest in peace, old orchard, remembered fondly by the birds, for the food that you scattered all sweetness and sugared in the summer and autumn. Now the owls know something's wrong, and the hedgehogs will soon be gone, and the bees will hum a different kind of song. Remembering fruit flowers without the poison on, when their queen led them to the first nectar, ahead of a storm-perfumed breeze. Now the oak trees make their stand amid the old plum tree blossom, and their roots hold the land in vacant possession. There are sitting tenants still among the growing oak trees, and there are birds nesting beneath their spreading branches. There are families of sheltering deer, and the squirrels are foraging too, and the bats are still hanging out here, as they always used to do. There are badgers, hares, voles and moles, and butterflies, all joining the residents' association. And birds, beetles and bumblebees will join their procession too, to demand a rethink of the planning application, with the damage to our wild environment that this planned development would do.
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1: Thank you, Andrea, for the Old Orchards, and Evie for a very emotional The Shout. And now we have a poem, The Gathering, written and narrated by Helen O'Mahony, and that will be followed by a story dedicated to duty, written by Sally Runham and narrated by myself. The Gathering. Written and narrated by Helen O'Mahony and edited by Sue Rodwell Smith.
4: The opened invitation on the table beside my half-full coffee cup is a bright star on my social horizon. Already I picture how it will be. Once again, our little clan, coming together as in times before. Birthdays and baptisms, weddings and farewells. Now a double birthday, 60 both. A joyful thing, a festive affair. We will meet each other gladly, with hugs and handshakes, a warm embrace, a soft hand on the shoulder. Everyone in their finest, glamour and colour and cool, bright faces, smiling eyes, glasses of bubbles, plates of hors d'oeuvres, a feeling of glee in the air. Music and dancing, the chatter in groups, the telling of stories and memories shared. The heart-to-heart talks in a corner that's quiet, the maudlin songs of an age that's long past, the times that we've shared from childhood to now, and the family ties that draw us all near. We see the resemblance of features and faces with a sense of belonging that no one can steal. Late in the evening, the talk of times past, with such sad little smiles which belie the wounds and the scars of all that's gone by. Absent faces are sadly missed. We speak of how we lost them, but for now we carry on, keeping the memories of love that once shone. Living for those as much as we can, our kinship grows stronger time after time. I finish my coffee, its warmth feeds my soul.
1: The tale you're about to hear is called Dedication to Duty. It was written by Sally Runham and is narrated by myself, Sue Wadwell-Smith.

0: Melissa opened the sash window of her attic bedroom and looked over the roofs of the city towards King's College Chapel. Down below, strolling or bustling, people basked in the warm June evening with its gentle breeze freshening what had been a stiflingly hot and humid day. Frankie, a fellow postgraduate researcher, was crossing the college courtyard, now in shadow as the sun set behind the buildings. She waved up at the window. A bit later, a text pinged and Melissa smiled, ruefully, wondering how long this charmed life would last. Single-minded study and cited publications would have to be put on hold, just as she and her research partner seemed to be on the cusp of a breakthrough in life-saving medicine. Melissa's career was about to take off, but family news dreaded for months would hold her back. Melissa's stepmother, Angie, had been diagnosed with terminal cancer. After battling the disease for months, the family had come to terms with the prognosis and were making plans. Angie and Duncan, Melissa's father, had juggled hospital appointments with work and looking after their 5-year-old twins, Melissa's half-siblings. Angie needed extra care, and Duncan sought a childminder to help with the children. Melissa supported this plan at first, which would let her career flourish, but lately she felt the need to be a bigger factor in their care equation. Melissa had never known her own mum, who had died giving birth to Matthew, Melissa's brother, who had just gone up to Oxford. Duncan had put his personal ambition on hold to raise the youngsters. Very successfully, thought Melissa. When they became teenagers, Duncan met Angie, who relished in her stepmother role, freeing Duncan to further his own career. Melissa knew this would stall just as it had nearly 20 years ago if Melissa did not now intervene. Turning back into the ancient study bedroom with its sloping roof and wooden beam, Melissa turned on the TV, showing a program celebrating the Queen's Platinum Jubilee. 70 years of being a queen, thought Melissa, imagining that role. Princess Elizabeth was just 25 when she acceded to the throne, said the reporter. The same age I am now, Melissa thought. Queen Elizabeth, now 96 years old, said she remembered that day as much for the loss of her father, King George VI, as for the role she was destined to take on. 70 years of faithful duty, but a lifetime rewarded by the love and gratitude of millions. This won't be duty, Melissa declared to herself after days spent considering taking on full-time support of Angie and the twins. It'll be love. Coming to the tavern? Asked the text from Frankie. It wasn't a request. Melissa had to go. It was decision time. Be there soon, replied Melissa, about to turn off the TV. I wasn't alone, said Her Majesty, responding to the interviewer. I had Philip to help me, and lots of experienced courtiers. I had love and fun for my older children. Melissa thought of the roles played by the two eldest children of the monarch. Missing out on a lot of their own parents' focused attention, they had yet become good parents to the Queen's grandchildren, in addition to a lifetime of public service, much of it groundbreaking. She switched off and dashed down the spiral stairs to meet her friend and her future. It wasn't just Frankie at the pub. Their course tutor was there too, who clearly expected Melissa to confirm her plans for the coming academic year. Alongside them was the professor at an American university. The choice was hers, realized Melissa. A world-renowned scientific breakthrough for her as part of a cracking research team, or taking on the duty of loco parenting to release her father to fulfill his ambitions. This was probably Duncan's last chance to break into the big time in financial software. Professor Wakeman was in deep conversation with Frankie, who must have told him about Melissa's predicament. Frankie handed Melissa her drink as the foursome thrashed out a future in the twilight courtyard of the pub. Things have moved on, Melissa, said the professor. on a flying visit to recruit the best researchers for his multi-million dollar project. Your work can fit in with school hours, and we'll link up with researchers worldwide online to keep everyone in the loop. Melissa suddenly realized that she could have her Jubilee cake and eat it too. She could do her duty, surrounded by the love of her family, and still fulfill her destiny as a scientist. In this Platinum Jubilee year, let's celebrate those who go to bed exhausted after fulfilling duties and providing care for those around, yet who wake next day bent on striving towards their dream of a better world.
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0: 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To part two of Ouse Valley Scribblers with me, Sue Rodwell-Smith. And thank you very much, Sally, for Dedicated to Duty, and Helen for The Gathering. And as always, we start part two with what Fiona Ritchie has been up to this week.
6: Hello. I'm Fiona Ritchie. I've been a carer for my mother for many years, and even though she only tends to get out for appointments these days, I'm still amazed about how much nonsense we're able to create. This is my weekly diary, so you know what trouble we've been causing. It's the small things in life that tickle me the most, because invariably something comes left of field when you're least expecting it. Needless to say, Judy was wrapped up in my usual shenanigans as we headed off to Oney, where we meander around the shops trying not to get too overwrought by the cost of things. We never need to buy anything, but it's always nice to think a bargain could be had, and this is what I was hoping for as I approached a bottle green glossy door and I tipped the livery doorman. He touched his peak cap as he opened the door for us. You can gather it's an expensive shop. As usual, I loitered around the greeting cards, because if you don't buy them when you see them, you'll never see them again, just when you want one. I laughed out loud at two cards and decided to buy them both. But before heading for the till, I wandered aimlessly around the shop, with Judy avoiding eye contact with me as I neared some rather lovely-looking glassware. Suddenly, I saw it. The perfect bowl. It was quite shallow, but deep enough to hold at least half a packet of family-sized crisps. And by family size, I mean Fiona size. I sidled up to it in the hopes the price would be visible without having to touch it. Sadly, this was not the case, and as I went to lift the bowl, I heard a deep, guttural, plaintive cry, which immediately stopped me in my tracks. And I looked up to see Judy hurtling towards me and five other people carefully placing down the things they too had started to lift. In fact, a small boy burst into tears and two women left the shop for fear of breaking something. The noise was so effective, the owner approached Judy and asked if she wanted a job as a security guard. Anyway, I digress. Having reached me, Judy asked me what the heck I was doing, and when I explained I wanted to know the price of the dish, she asked me why. She then added that I needed another bowl, like a hole in the head, and chances are our combined pocket money probably wouldn't buy it. Seeing I was close to tears, she lifted the bowl and glanced at the price. Luckily, I was close enough to break its fall as it fell from her hands, and as she fainted onto the floor, the bowl gently landed safely upon her to rapturous rounds of applause. I decided to pay for my cards, and then we agreed to have a cup of tea. By the time Judy had dusted herself down, I had reached the front of the queue, where I parted with £15.98 for the two cards and fell into a faint myself. At least I knew the purchase would mean the shop could pay their operational costs for a month. The doorman bade us farewell while whipping out a clothes brush and sweeping over my clothes so I didn't quite look so much like Pigpen, the dusty boy in the Snoopy cartoons. The bowl cost £165. It was white ceramic with lots of uniform bobbles about the size of a marble around the upper lip. I absolutely loved it, and I worked out if I didn't buy any diesel or food for a month, I could just about afford half a bowl. After this disappointment, we drove home, and I erased all thoughts of ever getting the bowl in my lifetime. That is, until Jackie asked me for a lift into Bedford. She was having an eye test that involved eye drops that would impact her vision, so she wasn't able to drive. As we walked past B&M, Jackie clicked her fingers and declared she needed something from the shop and would I mind if she popped in after her appointment. The popping in meant Jackie had to go upstairs, so I sauntered around and waited for her at the foot of the stairs as I couldn't be bothered to walk up and meet her. Listen, you don't get to be 11 stone overweight if you spend valuable time walking up and down stairs. I happened to find myself in the housewares department, and at eye level, 15 feet away, was a bowl. It was clotted cream colour, and around the upper lip were odd-shaped bobbles, which made it look strangely appealing. What was even more appealing was a £7 price tag, so I snatched up one just as Jackie appeared by my side, tutting and telling me I needed another bowl like a hole in the head. What is it with these people? Anyway, once at home, I peeled off the price tag and then looked at its base to see if it was dishwasher proof. The print was so small that I went to find some +4 spectacles and one of Mum's old magnifying glasses. I promise you, this is exactly what was printed on the label. Bobble edge dish, for decorative purposes only. Keep away from children, for indoor use only. Spot clean only. Dye may transfer when wet. Keep away from fire. Warning! This product is fragile. Handle with care. Discontinue use if ceramic becomes cracked or damaged. So if you're wondering where Mum is while I'm writing in the 38 degree heat, she's outside next to the lit fire pit eating salt and vinegar crisps from a cracked bubble bowl. Anyway, I've just seen a dyslexic Yorkshireman walking around in a cat flap.
0: Fee's Diary was edited by Sue Rodwell-Smith. The music was composed by James Silverside, and it was recorded in Huntington, Cambridgeshire for Ouse Valley Radio.
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0: Thank you very much, Fiona. And now we have a story, Patriotism, written and narrated by Daniel Miller.
7: Patriotism by Daniel Miller. Against the clamouring wave of citizens, Commandant Odessa stood before the balcony above the citadel gates. Steadying his breathing, he spoke to the people he had vowed to protect since his inauguration as a soldier. Citizens of Zedes, his voice echoed over the crowd. Today I stand before you, sharing your uncertainties in these final days before we fight for our survival and our freedom. The whole city listened to the echoes carried by the winds, gazing towards the balcony. Odessa kept his composure as the nervous beads of sweat began to trickle down the sides of his face. Ignoring them, he picked up his head and continued. As I look over this city and its people, I promise you this. We will show no fear, and we will show no mercy to the invaders. On the shores of our country they will land, but on the shores of our country we shall stand shoulder to shoulder, arms ready, waiting for their boats to breach our shallows, waiting for their feet to touch our sands. We will fight, and we will win! The citizens began to mutter and mumble in uncertain anticipation, most of them being spurred on by his words. With this fight, with our victory, we shall set an example to other nations, other empires, who dare to threaten the borders of our home, our kingdom. To them I say, we are unafraid of you and your power. We will not bend to your rule. We will fight until the last man. With the blood of our ancestors, with the glory of our fathers, victory will be ours. The streets and every balcony in the city broke out into a frenzy of cheers and powerful applause. From where he stood, Odessa looked over his audience of millions. He no longer felt the sweat or the shaking of nerves running under his face, but in his heart he felt the fires of duty which had burned underneath his armored vest. Commandant! A young soldier stood to attention. He was no older than his own son. The lookout has spotted the enemy's sails. The first wave is preparing. The commandant's self-celebration turned into a stern, silent rage. He picked up his helmet and turned away from the balcony toward his soldier. Then prepare everyone already at the shoreline. We're going to war.
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0: Thank you very much, Daniel, and welcome back to part three of Ouse Valley Scribblers with me, Sue Rodwell Smith. Now, it's the last Sunday of the month, and as always, we air another episode of Ampleforth Nana. Welcome to Ampleforth Manor, a comedy drama series created by Patrick MacDonald. Season 6, Episode 6, A Forest Wedding, written by Jean Fairbairn.
9: Oh, Bardi, our wedding is going to be the most romantic wedding of the year. And I'm going to sell the whole ceremony, vows and reception and interviews to the paparazzi for a lot of money. It will be all over social media, and the world will admire our authentic rustic setting and Elizabethan costumes.
10: Juliet, that is a great idea for our wedding, but don't forget we are in the middle of planning a wedding fair for ordinary people who don't have a clue about Shakespeare. It's just a showpiece for wedding dresses, veils, shoes, tiaras, and all the paraphernalia that goes with it, which people flock to see us and pay us handsomely for the privilege.
9: Bardi, sometimes you're such a philistine.
10: Yes, I am, and so are our customers. Only your intellectual types like you want to be amused by clowns, jugglers, fire eaters. Down-to-earth types want to be kissed by handsome young swains wearing padded codpiece at weddings, not spotty boys spouting bad poetry in an old-fashioned language.
9: Oh, no one would think you were a gentleman by birth and had received all the benefits of a private education.
10: You're right, Juliet. Only a jester or a fool would think I was a gentleman. I'm as dull-witted as one of Shakespeare's pining lovers who wanders around the Forest of Arden carving sonnets into an ancient tree bark.
9: Bardi, my heart is set on a forest wedding. We could hold a separate private ceremony in the forest, far away from the public, and have Elizabethan games, like blind man's buff, wrestling, and pin the tail on the donkey. Oh, it'll be such fun.
10: Why not go the whole hog and lay on bear baiting and cockfighting? Shakespeare would recognise those amusements as authentically Elizabethan, wouldn't he? The thing is, Juliet, having a forest wedding and a wedding fair in Lord B's gardens will be logistically difficult and twice as expensive. But if that's what you want...
9: Oh, Daddy won't mind paying for extra stuff. He always gives me what I want. Let's go and find him. By the way, what was all that noise in the garden about last night?
10: Oh, Olga's brother, Cesar, has arrived with his travelling circus. They're here on a week's rest break.
9: Come on, Hardy. Let's tell the parents about our forest wedding.
11: Well, my little sugar plum, I wish you'd told me about your brother Cesar was going to turn up here with all the stray animals of Europe in his wake. It's Noah's Ark he manages, not an old-fashioned circus with performing animals. He'll have to help us get ready for the wedding fair, though. There's marquees to put up, and poor Tom is working in a trance at half speed.
12: Yes, since Agatha's been away on her cruise, he's only concerned with looking after that poodle Fifi. Never mind getting the marquees put up, and Tom agrees with the owner that my little hen's his fault that the ugly rent boy poodle Tarquin can't do his job and give Fifi a poodle baby.
11: Well, hands biting Tarquin on the unmentionables wouldn't have helped his performance any. And you do know, don't you, that the owner wants compensation for Tarquin's inability to perform?
12: Yes, I've read her demands and can sign the letter to the waste bin where it belongs. There ought to be a law against living off a dog's immoral earnings. But to more serious matters, Juliet and Hardy's forest wedding, has it been decided upon yet? Taking place at the same time as the wedding fair will double the organisation expenses and staff wages. But what Juliet wants, Juliet gets.
11: Well, it might be useful, my little macaroon, to have the young ones out of the way before they're never much help at these functions. In fact, they're usually a blooming nuisance. Laura is bound to get drunk and pass out. Hardy is as much use as a wet paper bag on important occasions. If he gets there on time and gets married to Juliet legally, it'll be as much as we can hope for.
12: Good heavens, husband. For once, you and I are talking the same language. Let's go and find the bosoms to make sure they are also singing from the same page.
11: Did you mean to mix your metaphors, my little meringue basket? Hallihoo!
9: Oh, Daddy, thank you. I knew you'd agree with me. It will be much better for everyone if we youngsters have our wedding away from the hoi polloi at the wedding fair. Mummy, you won't have to worry about anything going wrong and can leave the staff to sort out any problems.
13: I wish I had your faith, daughter. Come with me to see Maurice. We'd better check that he's ordered enough food for your forest feast. Are you sure you know what those Elizabethans ate?
9: Well, they drank mead made with honey, ale too, of course, and ate swans and blackbirds with coarse bread.
14: Oh, good. Perhaps we can get Maurice hung, drawn and quartered for treason. I look forward to seeing him cut into bits and disemboweled.
13: That is not funny, Lord B. You are just being vulgar. Now, Laura, what brings you here so early?
15: Well, Lady Boston, the dressmaker needs to have words with Juliet, as well as myself, to check on measurements for our woodland wedding ceremony attire. She needs to get a start on them if they're to be ready on time.
14: Off you go with Laurel then, Juliet, and I'll go with your mother and see what Morris's plans are for the two occasions. Your wedding breakfast and some fast food barbecue quick bites for the public at the wedding fair. Come along, my dear. Let's not keep your chef waiting.
13: Maurice is our chef, you tiresome man. Juliet, I'll catch up with you later. Goodbye, Laurel.
9: We'd sorted out our wedding apparel, Laurel.
15: We have, Juliet, but I had such a good idea to add fun to your wedding day entertainment that I had to come and tell you. We're going to play a practical joke on Hardy. I know he's my brother, but he can be so stuffy that he's begging to be pranked.
9: I'm not sure about practical jokes, Laurel. They don't always work well in the execution.
15: Oh, we're not going to kill him. Just bring him down a peg or two. I overheard you two discussing your wedding and the practice of bear baiting and cockfighting in Elizabethan times, and I thought, why not have bear baiting as one of our forest entertainments?
9: Oh, dear Laurel, I'm a bit apprehensive. Do you think Hardy will find it amusing? It's rather dangerous, isn't it?
15: No, it's not a real bear, Juliet. Just an actor dressed up in a bear suit who will suddenly leap out from the trees and frighten everyone to death. Then we capture him and have fun baiting him before we kill him. Oh, what a laugh. It'll make the reception go with a bang, won't it? I found a local company who hire out actors by the day. They're cheap, too.
9: I suppose a bear, even a pretend bear, is almost an authentic Elizabethan experience. Let's do it, Laurel. Do you think we ought to tell someone, though, in case the actor gets shot with a tranquilizing dart and is mistaken for the real thing?
15: Good thinking, Juliet. We'd better tell Tom our plan. He might think the bear is real and have a heart attack. Agatha would never forgive us.
12: Well, Tom, I hope everything is ready and set up for tomorrow's big day. The food for the wedding fair buffet and barbecue is ready in the Bosons' kitchens. The food for the wedding in the forest is in animal-proof containers, and the wedding cake is going to be guarded like the crown jewels in its own reinforced plastic box. I will have my big army knife to cut the cake in my handbag for safekeeping.
16: Oh, right, yes, my lady. Everything's in place. I've got wooden chairs for seating, so there's no problem with animals using them for their business. Outside heaters I've got hired for 2 days in case it gets chilly later in the evening. Oh, and I've left my deputy with strict instructions on what to do in an emergency.
11: And what do staff do if there's an emergency, Tom?
16: Well, they'll call for help, of course.
11: Good grief. Wish I hadn't asked.
12: Oh, relax. The fire brigade are on call and will have an engine in place in Bosons Gardens first thing. I have taken care of all our health and safety requirements, husband, so you can concentrate on playing the genial host and greeting our wedding guests.
16: I wonder if I might ask a favour, my lady, and request that you keep my Fifi with you and Hans tomorrow, because I'll be all over the place between the two sites, and Agatha will have my guts for garters if I lose her dear poodle.
12: Oh, yes, Tom, but only on the condition she doesn't upset my poor Hensy any more with her saying she wants a baby, when she knows he hasn't got the wherewithal to provide one.
16: Oh, well, that's been taken care of. She's cured. I bought her one of those dolls that cries all the time until you pick it up and feed it. She had it for 2 days before it disappeared. She thinks I don't know, but I saw her bury it in my compost heap. She's convinced herself, too, that I haven't noticed she's done away with her baby.
11: Good. About time your fifi stopped moping about. Come on, chicken chops. We've got a big day in front of us tomorrow. Better get an early night. But also better checking up brother of yours and make sure to keep all his animals stowed away so they don't get out and wander into the wedding fair, Marquis. What?
12: Oh, remember, husband, you put my brother in charge of parking too instead of Tom.
11: Yes, come on, sweet cheeks. It's time we went. Hallo!
9: Oh, Hardy. You look wonderful in your jewelled codpiece and white ruff. We have a lovely feast and some fun and games to look forward to keep us amused before bedtime. Tell me I look beautiful, dearest.
10: Yes, Juliet, you look wonderful with those daisies woven into your hair in fronds, your long white gown with fine lace collar, and...
9: Dearest? There's an awful lot of noise coming from the wedding fair's direction. I didn't think they were having a fun fair in the gardens. They must have set it up really quickly, don't you think, sweetness? Oh, look, everybody. The wild bear is here for our entertainment. Let's give him a hearty welcome by baiting and then killing him. It's the same type of fun as a traditional Spanish bullfight. Let's give him a poke in the ribs with a stick. Come on, join in.
10: Juliet, what are you doing? The bear is dangerous. Quick, grab my hand and run for your life.
9: Don't be so silly, Hardy. It's not a real bear. Laurel and I have played a trick on you. It's an actor in a bear suit.
15: No, Juliet, it is a real bear. It's one of Caesar's animals, Olga's brother. It's a rescue bear, and it's escaped from its cage. Run, Juliet. Run. Now.
9: Oh, the bear has grabbed my hand. Won't let go. It's kissing it. What shall I do? Hardy, where are you, Hardy?
15: Hang on, Juliet. Hardy shinned up a tree. And it's safe. You'd better be nice to the bear. He must have fallen in love with a dress from the wedding fair and wants you to wear it for him.
9: I don't want to marry the bear. He smells bad. The dress is muddy.
12: Out of the way, everybody, while I twirl this lasso round and round my head and tie this bear up to a tree with a rope I carry in my handbag for emergencies.
9: Oh, the bear has let go of my hand at last. Poor bear. Now you've tied him to this tree, Olga, I'm sure he'd like a big slice of wedding cake.
12: Okay, good idea. Keep calm, everybody, and let's get on with this marriage. Where is the registrar? I'll coat the cake with this large knife I carry in my handbag for such occasions. Now, everybody, let's get these two young peoples married.
14: You did it again, Olga. You saved my dear daughter's life. Is there any situation you can't fix?
12: You are flattering me again, you naughty Lord B. Disarming or restraining a wild bear is one of the useful skills the army taught me.
13: Well, our daughter is finally married to your son. Connor, is he fully recovered from running away from the bear?
12: Yes, fully recovered, and still celebrating in the forest with the other youngsters.
11: Oh, yes, hally-ho! It's just as they like it.
13: Oh, Colonel.
17: The Colonel was played by Ben West, Olga Jackie Tevlin, Tom Roger Ems, Agatha Tina Yates, Laurel Jackie Powell, Hardy Stuart Nunn, Juliet Amelia Billington, Lord Bosson Andy Wilkes, and Lady Bosson Lynn Perrimont. Sounds, freesound.org. Amberforce theme tune was composed by James Silverside. Produced and directed by Sue Rodwell-Smith, Amberforth Manor was recorded exclusively for Ouse Valley Radio and recorded in Huntingdon, Cambridgeshire. Well, that's all for me now, folks. I do hope you've enjoyed the last hour. After the 6 o'clock news, it is John Aveling with Ouse Valley Classics, and that is followed at 8 o'clock with Ouse Valley Smooth Jazz with Pete Singleton. I'll be back again next Friday for afternoons on Ouse Valley Radio. This is Sue Rodwell-Smith. I hope you've kept totally hydrated. Do take care of yourselves. Bye for now. Bye.

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3: Reports say plans to replace Britain's aging warships have been dropped from the Defence Investment Plan, with spending shifting towards drones and modernisation. The Sunday Times says funding for new Type 83 destroyers and Type 32 frigates won't feature. Defence Secretary Dan Jarvis is understood to have secured around $1 billion extra. Chancellor Rachel Reeves spoke to reporters during a visit to Ukraine.
4: We're going to be publishing our defence investment plan shortly, and I'm determined that that involves more money spent more effectively, but crucially meeting the moment and the challenges that we face today, particularly here on the front line.
3: The Labour Party is united behind frontrunner for the leadership, Andy Burnham. That's what senior party figures are insisting as they dismiss the prospect of a general election. It comes as Housing Secretary Steve Reid says Sir Keir Starmer's likely successor would introduce changes in emphasis, but stick to the fundamentals, like the government's rules on borrowing. In France, all 11 people on a skydiving aircraft died after a crash close to Nancy late this morning. The prefect of Yves-Séguin say firefighters and paramedics responded immediately. Tennis fans are already settling in for the night outside Wimbledon, camping out for their chance to be first through the gates. We spoke to Norman Reynolds, who says he doesn't mind braving the elements.
5: Now it's a big ordeal. You have to come the day before and tents, and yeah, it's changed a lot over the years. But still do it, still worth it. I don't mind being bitten by the midges, but still do it.
3: And Youngblood says he can't believe how fast Bloodfest is exploding, calling this year's international edition unreal. He hopes the festival's cheap tickets and emerging artist focus will break barriers and prove artists can change the industry. That's the latest from Radio News Hub. I'm Dave Cronin.
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3: Cloudy in northwest Scotland with outbreaks of rain, drier elsewhere with clear spells. Much fresher night compared to recent days with lows of 14 degrees Celsius.

the list of people that I have at random, and that will happen in the second hour of the show. So it's a little bit of a Battle Proms theme to this evening. I started off with something that you can hear there, Rule Britannia. That was the English String Orchestra, and Thomas Barham was your soloist. And I continued through to the messages with the Royal Philharmonic Orchestra and the Musketeers of the Sealed Knot with the brilliant Tchaikovsky's 1812 Overture.

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was Beethoven's Battle of Vittoria, the Wellington's Victories, played for you by the Berlin Philharmonic Orchestra. And you can hear it accompanied by 193 cannons at this year's Battle Prom season. And I'll be announcing the winner of the competition for a pair of tickets to the Battle Proms in the second hour. Continuing the theme, though, with Elgar, the Pomp and Circumstance March No. 1 in D Major, played for you by the London Philharmonic Orchestra, with Vernon Handley conducting, taking you through to the second set of messages on this evening's show.

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1: Animals can't speak to drivers. But if they could, they would be asking us, telling us by the sounds of it, to put our litter and fruit waste in the bin. Because roadside litter kills an estimated 3 million animals every year. No wonder they sound miffed. So let's lend them a paw. Let's take our rubbish with us and bin it properly. National Highways. And what's that? They said thanks very much.
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A lovely arrangement of the Inspector Morse theme by Barrington Fahlong, arranged for guitar and played by Craig Ogden and the Tippett Quartet. And that's it for the first hour of this evening's Ouse Valley Classics. I hope you've enjoyed my Battle Proms themed selection, and my last piece of the hour also will be heard at the Battle Proms, sometimes when the Spitfire plane is doing its fly past. This is Jupiter from Holst's The Planet Suite. It's played for you by the Philharmonia Orchestra, and it takes you to the news and weather at the top of the hour. But don't go anywhere, because there's more great classical music and film scores in the second hour of the show in this Battle Proms themed Ouse Valley Cool Classics edition.

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7: The government has reportedly scrapped plans for new Type 83 destroyers and Type 32 frigates, redirecting defence spending towards drones and modernisation. The Sunday Times says the warship projects won't appear in the updated investment plan. Speaking in Ukraine, Chancellor Rachel Reeves defended her records on defence spending.
8: The defence investment plan will be about the wars of tomorrow and today, not of the past. And so one of the things that I've been doing whilst I've been here in Kyiv is meeting some of the British and Ukrainian tech and defence companies who are really innovating on the front line.
7: Police say the death of a 15-year-old boy near Cobury Reservoir in Staley Bridge is a sad reminder of the dangers of entering open water. Greater Manchester Police were called on Saturday evening after reports the teenager had gone into difficulty. His body was recovered later that night. France's public health agency says the country saw around 1,000 additional deaths last week at the height of its record-smashing heatwave. The figures were released as the head of the World Health Organization warned that Europe is the fastest warming continent on Earth and the countries there need to do more to protect their citizens. Half of young home buyers say energy efficiency is one of their top priorities. Andrew Harvey is from Nationwide.
9: Just another thing to highlight is the type of measures we are seeing people making. The most popular being adding solar panels and battery storage. And we also see people adding things like loft insulation and things like that. Certainly, amongst the reasons people appear to be doing this is predominantly driven by reducing their energy bills.
7: And Ben Stokes is retiring from international cricket. The England captain made the announcement during the third test at Trent Bridge, moments after finishing a long spell to a stunned Nottingham crowd. That's the latest from Radio News Hub. I'm Dave Cronin.
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7: Cloudy in northwest Scotland with outbreaks of rain, drier elsewhere with clear spells. Much fresher night compared to recent days with lows of 14 degrees Celsius.

Well, welcome back to Ooze Valley Cool Classics with me, The Biscuit. I hope you're enjoying my selections. Kicking off the second and final hour of the show were the Japan Philharmonic Symphony Orchestra being conducted by Akeo Watanabe with the Swan of Tuonela by Jan Sibelius. And taking you through to the messages, Julian Lloyd Webber is your soloist with the Invocations from Gustav Holst.

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Tareja, Memories of the Alhambra, was played for you by Sharon Ibsen. And I've got a treat for you now, because I've got two famous Stephens for you. Stephen Isserlis and Stephen Huff will be performing the cello sonata number 2 in F by Johannes Brahms.

unmistakably John Williams. Yes, a visit to the movies, and the movie was Indiana Jones and the Temple of Doom, from which you heard the main theme. To the messages you go with the Halley Orchestra and a bit of Borodin. This is the Steps of Central Asia.

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2: Well, unfortunately, that's all I've got time for this week's Ooze Valley Classics. Thank you so much for your company. Please stay tuned because Pete Singleton is up next with the Brilliant Jazz Show. And that leaves me with one more thing to announce, that during the last set of messages, I put all the names of people who had entered the competition for a pair of tickets for the Battle Proms this season into a random number generator, and the number that came out belonged to the following person. So if you're listening, congratulations, Mr. Frank Cargill. You're going to be getting a pair of tickets to this season's Battle Proms via email. JSL Productions will be getting in touch with you with the details of how you reclaim your ticket, or emailing you a ticket, probably. Well done. Many congratulations. I hope you have a fantastic time. I shall leave you this week with The Lark Ascending by Vaughan Williams, played by the Academy of St Martin in the Fields. I'll be back with more Ooze Valley Cool Classics next Sunday from 6 o'clock, and I'll be back on The Breakfast Show on Wednesday, and of course my usual Saturday afternoon slot. So if you'd like some mad biscuitry fun, join me for any of those. Take care of yourselves, enjoy the slightly lower temperatures and the fact that England managed to win last night. That's all good, and let's hope they can do it again against Congo on Wednesday. Take care of yourselves. Good night.

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3: Britain's defence plans are shifting, with reports suggesting the Navy's ageing warships have been dropped from the investment programme in favour of drones and modernisation. Defence Secretary Dan Jarvis is understood to have secured around £1 billion extra after John Healey resigned in a funding row. Chancellor Rachel Reeves spoke to reporters during a visit to Ukraine.
4: We're going to be publishing our defence investment plan shortly, and I'm determined that that involves more money spent more effectively, but crucially meeting the moment and the challenges that we face today, particularly here on the front line.
3: Senior Labour figures say the party is united behind Andy Burnham as he prepares to take over from Sir Keir Starmer. Ministers insist there's no need for a general election, arguing voters want Labour to get on with the job. Burnham is expected to push radical devolution plans in a speech on Monday as he shapes his incoming cabinet. Survivors of abuse at the hands of late Harrods owner Mohammed Al-Fayed have complained to a watchdog about how the Metropolitan Police handled allegations. More than 400 claims of sexual misconduct have been made against Al-Fayed, including rape and human trafficking. Now the IOPC is assessing three victims' complaints about the Met. The famous Wimbledon queue is already buzzing, with fans camping out for a shot at centre court as the championships get underway. Quinn Lattimore, who set up camp, says it's all part of the Wimbledon experience.
5: Nice to sort of like create a bit of atmosphere and buzz before the tennis actually kicks off. And I feel like that's always sort of like, is part of the whole Wimbledon experience, I think.
3: And a peak of over 13 million viewers tuned in to watch England beat Panama at the World Cup. The figure was achieved across ITV and STV for the game on Saturday night, which saw the team secure top spot in the group with a 2-0 victory. That's the latest from Radio News Hub. I'm Dave Cronin.
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3: Cloudy in northwest Scotland with outbreaks of rain, drier elsewhere with clear spells. Much fresher night compared to recent days with lows of 14 degrees Celsius.
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Dave Coz, kicking off Smooth Jazz this evening. All I See Is You. Good evening, Pete Singleton with you for the next 2 hours, playing nothing but the very best smooth and mellow jazz. And there'll be some trad jazz thrown in hour two when we take our weekly trip down to the Trad Cellar. We'll also have a featured artist tonight, it's Chet Baker, and we'll also remember the iconic Jazz 625 TV series of programmes from the mid-1960s, round about 8:30 or so.

It's now 10 minutes past 8 here on Ouse Valley Radio, the sound of Huntingdonshire smooth jazz with me, Pete Singleton, with you through till 10. But before I go any further, please let me thank John Aveling for his wonderful selection of classical music from 6 till 8, just before me, when I came on air. Thanks very much indeed, John, and we look forward to hearing more from you next week at the same time. Time now on the show for the featured artist. And tonight it's Chet Baker, born in 1929, American jazz trumpeter and vocalist. He's known for major innovations in cool jazz that led him to be nicknamed the Prince of Cool. He earned much attention and critical praise through the 1950s, particularly for albums featuring his vocals Chet Baker Sings in 1954 and It Could Happen to You, 1958. He was described his early career as the James Dean, Sinatra and Bix rolled into one by jazz historian Dave Gelly. Sadly, his well-publicised drug habit also drove his notoriety and fame, and he was in and out of jail frequently before enjoying a career resurgence in the late 70s and 1980s. But leaving that to one side, what a performer. Here he is with the first track, These Foolish Things.

A band named Candido there with Jingo, with Shep Pettibone, and that's a 12-inch remix, it says here. It's 24 minutes past 8 here on Ooze Valley Radio, the sound of Huntingdonshire. If you want to get in touch with me and ask for a track to be played next week, then please do email me. It's pete.singleton@oozevalleyradio.com. pete.singleton@oozevalleyradio.com. American jazz saxophonist now, Everett Harp. This is Mercy, Mercy Me.

ever at Harp. 27 minutes past 8, Ouse Valley Radio. And by the way, if you've been trying to get us on FM, well, unfortunately, at the moment, our transmitter is off the air because we are undergoing some important maintenance work. But of course, if you are listening to me, then you are listening either on your smart speaker, on your mobile app, or online via our website, oosevalleyradio.com. So we're still available. Don't go anywhere, and we thank you for sticking with us. Before we begin our Jazz 625 Remembered feature, we've got American guitarist, vocalist from Pittsburgh in Pennsylvania, George Benson, with the lovely Summer of 42. What about the summer of 2026? My goodness, too hot, too hot.

George Benson. Time now on the show for Jazz 625 Remembered. And many of you will remember the iconic jazz... I must stop saying the word iconic. I say it every week. But it was the jazz series from the BBC on early BBC Two, when that kicked off in 1964. And this show lasted until 1968, but it's had one or two reincarnations as one-offs on BBC Four in recent years. But anyway, this is from the original series, and every week we feature somebody from the show who was featured on that show. And tonight it's Errol Garner, born in 1921, passed away in 1977, American jazz pianist and composer known for his swing playing and ballads. His instrumental ballad, Misty, his best-known composition, has become a jazz standard, which was first recorded in 1956 with Mitch Miller and his orchestra. And, of course, also featured in the 1971 movie Play Misty For Me, the same name. But anyway, here is a piece from Errol Garner with his trio, and this is Mambo Nights. Whether this was performed on Jazz 625, I have no idea. But it's worth listening to anyway.

UK jazz fusion band there, Jazz Sluts, and Fucci, brackets, Free Spirit. And before that you heard Incognito with Parisian Girl. Almost time for the news now, and coming up in hour two, we've got to Wes Montgomery, Marc Antoine, another piece from Chet Baker, our featured artist. So lots to listen to in hour two. We go to the news with Paul Desmond, and you'd be so nice to come home to. But first of all, it's Marion Meadows, and he's dressed to chill.

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3: The government has reportedly scrapped plans for new Type 83 destroyers and Type 32 frigates, redirecting defence spending towards drones and modernisation. The Sunday Times says the warship projects won't appear in the updated investment plan. Speaking in Ukraine, Chancellor Rachel Reeves defended her record on defence.
4: The defence investment plan will be about the wars of tomorrow and today, not of the past. And so one of the things that I've been doing whilst I've been here in Kyiv is meeting some of the British and Ukrainian tech and defence companies who are really innovating on the front line.
3: The Labour Party is united behind frontrunner for leadership Andy Burnham. That's what senior party figures are insisting as they dismiss the prospect of a general election. It comes as Housing Secretary Steve Reid says Sir Keir Starmer's likely successor would introduce changes in emphasis, but stick to the fundamentals like the government's rules on borrowing. England captain Ben Stokes has announced his shock retirement from international cricket. He revealed the news during day 4 of the third test against New Zealand, shortly after completing a 10-over spell at Trent Bridge. Half of young home buyers want to go green. That's according to Nationwide, who say 49% see energy efficiency as a very important factor. Andrew Harvey is their spokesperson.
5: The most popular being adding solar panels and battery storage. And we also see people adding things like loft insulation and things like that. Amongst the reasons people appear to be doing this is predominantly driven by reducing their energy bills.
3: And the Princess of Wales has completed the Three Peaks Challenge in a surprise feat of endurance to raise money for a cancer charity. Kate revealed in a message on social media that she'd successfully taken on the trek, not only as a physical endeavour, but to give something back. That's the latest from Radio News Hub. I'm Dave Cronin.
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3: Monday will be dry with sunny spells for many. Scattered showers are possible across the north. Temperatures around average with highs of 20 to 23 degrees Celsius.
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Marc Antoine, Mediterraneo. 7 minutes past nine here on Ouse Valley Radio, the sound of Huntingdonshire, smooth jazz with me, Pete Singleton, through till 10 o'clock this evening. Wes Montgomery now, born in 1923, American jazz guitarist, most known for his unusual technique of plucking the strings with the side of his thumb, and for his extensive use of octaves, which gave him a distinctive sound. He worked with his brothers, Buddy Montgomery and Monk, as well as organist Melvin Ryan. His recordings up to 1965 were oriented towards hard bop, soul, jazz and post-bop, but around 1965 he began recording more pop-orientated instrumental albums that found mainstream success. Here we go then. Before we go to our second song with a featured artist, Chet Baker, it's Wes Montgomery with Full House.

Wes Montgomery and Full House. Applause indeed there for Wes. Almost 17 minutes past nine, time now for the second piece from our featured artist Chet Baker. This is Making Whoopee.

Culbertson and Long Night Out. You're listening to Ouse Valley Radio, the sound of Huntingdonshire. This is Smooth Jazz with me, Pete Singleton, on this Sunday evening. It's almost time for our weekly trip down to the Trad Cellar with a couple of great Trad Jazz bands lined up for you. I won't tell you who they are just yet, but we'll go there with Joe Sample, born in 1939, American keyboardist and composer, one of the founding members of the Jazz Crusaders in 1960. The name was shortened to The Crusaders in 1971. He remained part of the group until its final album in 1991, and also the 2003 reunion album, Rural Renewal. So here's Joe with Sunrise.

Joe Sample. It's time now for our weekly little trip down to the Trad Cellar. So if you are ready, we will descend those steps very carefully, of course. Get out the old key to the iron door and see who's on there tonight. Oh, the Clyde Valley Stompers are lined up. But first, there's Ken Collier's Jazzmen, English jazz trumpeter and cornetist, devoted to New Orleans jazz. Here we go with Isle of Capri.

I love that Indian beat there to Jakarta and So Lonely. And I do hope you enjoyed the Clyde Valley Stompers that played Peter and the Wolf and Ken Collier's Jazzmen performing the Isle of Capri, which I hope you thoroughly enjoyed. And of course we'll have another trip down to the Trad Cellar at the same time on next week's show. Roy Edward Ayres Jr. now, American vibraphonist, record producer and composer, with DuPont Park.

Steve Ray Bean and Kiss Me. 12 minutes to 10 here on Ooze Valley Radio, so not much time left for jazz, but certainly we'll be back, of course, next week, so don't concern yourself with that. In the meantime, let's go to our... what's the word for something which comes up before the last one? The last before the last one is penultimate. I must look it up. But anyway, this is the third of three we have to play. The first of three that we have to play before we say goodnight for another week. This is Romero Lombambo, a Brazilian jazz guitarist with Boa Vista Drive.

This is the drive from Romero Lubambo. And it's coming up to 6 minutes to ten now. So here is our penultimate piece before we say goodnight for another week. It's Nivo Dur. This is Love's No Distance.

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The next time I can be heard is on Drive at 4 o'clock on Thursday and Back to the 70s on Saturdays at 6 a.m. Coming up at 7 o'clock in the morning, it's Steve Kerman with Ooze Valley Breakfast. Following the news at 10, it's Sunday Night Chill, and then the nighttime playlist, the best laid-back and mellow music to end your Sunday and to help you drift off into Monday. We're playing out with the John Dankler Orchestra, and this is Beef Eaters. No Arnold the Dog, I'm afraid. I'm back with more at 8 o'clock next Sunday evening. This has been Ooze Valley Smooth Jazz, produced and presented by me, Pete Singleton. 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
2: Britain's defence plans are shifting, with reports suggesting the Navy's ageing warships have been dropped from the investment programme in favour of drones and modernisation. Defence Secretary Dan Jarvis is understood to have secured around £1 billion extra after John Healey resigned in a funding round. Chancellor Rachel Reeves spoke to reporters during a visit to Ukraine.
3: We're going to be publishing our defence investment plan shortly, and I'm determined that that involves more money spent more effectively, but crucially meeting the moment and the challenges that we face today, particularly here on the front line.
2: Senior Labour figures say the party is united behind Andy Burnham as he prepares to take over from Sir Keir Starmer. Ministers insist there's no need for a general election, arguing voters want Labour to get on with the job. Burnham is expected to push radical devolution plans in his speech on Monday as he shapes his incoming cabinet. Survivors of abuse at the hands of late Harrods owner Mohamed Al-Fayed have complained to a watchdog about how the Metropolitan Police handled allegations. More than 400 claims of sexual misconduct have been made against Al-Fayed, including rape and human trafficking. Now the IOPC is assessing three victims' complaints about the Met. The famous Wimbledon queue is already buzzing, with fans camping out for a shot at centre court as the championships get underway. Quinn Lattimore, who set up camp, says it's all part of the Wimbledon experience.
4: Nice to sort of like create a bit of atmosphere and buzz before the tennis actually kicks off. And I feel like that's always sort of like, it's part of the whole Wimbledon experience, I think.
2: And a peak of over 13 million viewers tuned in to watch England beat Panama at the World Cup. The figure was achieved across ITV and STV for the game on Saturday night, which saw the team secure a top spot in their group with a 2-0 victory. That's the latest from Radio News Hub. I'm Dave Cronin.
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2: Monday will be dry with sunny spells for many. Scattered showers are possible across the north. Temperatures around average with highs of 20 to 23 degrees Celsius.
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2: The government has reportedly scrapped plans for new Type 83 destroyers and Type 32 frigates, redirecting defence spending towards drones and modernisation. The Sunday Times says the warship projects won't appear in the updated investment plan. Speaking in Ukraine, Chancellor Rachel Reeves defended her record on defence.
3: The defence investment plan will be about the wars of tomorrow and today, not of the past. And so one of the things that I've been doing whilst I've been here in Kyiv is meeting some of the British and Ukrainian tech and defence companies who are really innovating on the front line.
2: The Labour Party is united behind frontrunner for leadership Andy Burnham. That's what senior party figures are insisting as they dismiss the prospect of a general election. It comes as Housing Secretary Steve Reid says Sir Keir Starmer's likely successor would introduce changes in emphasis, but stick to the fundamentals like the government's rules on borrowing. England captain Ben Stokes has announced his shock retirement from international cricket. He revealed the news during day four of the third test against New Zealand, shortly after completing a 10-over spell at Trent Bridge. Half of young home buyers want to go green. That's according to Nationwide, who say 49% see energy efficiency as a very important factor. Andrew Harvey is their spokesperson.
4: The most popular being adding solar panels and battery storage. And we also see people adding things like loft insulation and things like that. Certainly, amongst the reasons people appear to be doing this is predominantly driven by reducing their energy bills.
2: And the Princess of Wales has completed the Three Peaks Challenge in a surprise feat of endurance to raise money for a cancer charity. Kate revealed in a message on social media that she'd successfully taken on the trek, not only as a physical endeavour, but to give something back. That's the latest from Radio News Hub. I'm Dave Cronin.
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2: Monday will be dry with sunny spells for many. Scattered showers are possible across the north. Temperatures around average with highs of 20 to 23 degrees Celsius.

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2: Britain's defence plans are shifting, with reports suggesting the Navy's ageing warships have been dropped from the investment programme in favour of drones and modernisation. Defence Secretary Dan Jarvis is understood to have secured around £1 billion extra after John Healey resigned in a funding round. Chancellor Rachel Reeves spoke to reporters during a visit to Ukraine.
3: We're going to be publishing our defence investment plan shortly, and I'm determined that that involves more money spent more effectively, but crucially meeting the moment and the challenges that we face today, particularly here on the front line.
2: Senior Labour figures say the party is united behind Andy Burnham as he prepares to take over from Sir Keir Starmer. Ministers insist there's no need for a general election, arguing voters want Labour to get on with the job. Burnham is expected to push radical devolution plans in his speech on Monday as he shapes his incoming cabinet. Survivors of abuse at the hands of late Harrods owner Mohamed Al-Fayed have complained to a watchdog about how the Metropolitan Police handled allegations. More than 400 claims of sexual misconduct have been made against Al-Fayed, including rape and human trafficking. Now the IOPC is assessing three victims' complaints about the Met. The famous Wimbledon queue is already buzzing, with fans camping out for a shot at centre court as the championships get underway. Quinn Lattimore, who set up camp, says it's all part of the Wimbledon experience.
4: Nice to sort of like create a bit of atmosphere and buzz before the tennis actually kicks off. And I feel like that's always sort of like, is part of the whole Wimbledon experience, I think.
2: And a peak of over 13 million viewers tuned in to watch England beat Panama at the World Cup. The figure was achieved across ITV and STV for the game on Saturday night, which saw the team secure top spot in their group with a 2-0 victory. That's the latest from Radio News Hub. I'm Dave Cronin.
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2: Monday will be dry with sunny spells for many. Scattered showers are possible across the north. Temperatures around average with highs of 20 to 23 degrees Celsius.

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2: The government has reportedly scrapped plans for new Type 83 destroyers and Type 32 frigates, redirecting defence spending towards drones and modernisation. The Sunday Times says the warship projects won't appear in the updated investment plan. Speaking in Ukraine, Chancellor Rachel Reeves defended her record on defence.
3: The defence investment plan will be about the wars of tomorrow and today, not of the past. And so one of the things that I've been doing whilst I've been here in Kyiv is meeting some of the British and Ukrainian tech and defence companies.